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3: Hey everyone, Subby here at Wild RV Weather Center. Look at your evening SkyTrack weather forecast brought to you by our good friends over at Gary's Towing. If your car says no and you need a tow, give Amanda and the crew a call at 660-885-HELP. Well, we can expect mostly clear skies this evening and very refreshing temperatures. Our overnight lows will reach down into the middle 60s. Sunny and warmer for your Tuesday with daytime highs reaching near the 90-degree mark.
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5: Hey everyone, Subby here at Wild RV Weather Center. Look at your evening SkyTrack weather forecast brought to you by our good friends at Clint's Bar and Grill in downtown Calhoun, where good food and friends meet up. Stop in for some hometown hospitality. Well, we can expect mostly clear skies this evening and very refreshing temperatures. Our overnight lows will reach down to middle 60s. Sunny and warmer for your Tuesday, with daytime highs reaching near the 90 degree mark.
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1: 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They are located in both Clinton and in Urique. Well, we can expect mostly clear skies this evening and very refreshing temperatures. Our overnight lows will reach down to the middle 60s. Sunny and warmer for your Tuesday with daytime highs reaching near the 90-degree mark.
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1: Hey everyone, it's over here at Wild RV Weather Center. Look at your evening SkyTrack weather forecast brought to you by our good friends over at Gary's Towing. If your car says no and you need a tow, give Amanda and the crew a call at 660-885-HELP. Well, we can expect mostly clear skies this evening and very refreshing temperatures. Our overnight lows will reach down into the middle 60s. Sunny and warmer for your Tuesday with daytime highs reaching near the 90-degree mark.
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4: Fox News, I'm Tom Graham. The Pentagon launching fresh strikes against Iran.
5: We're doing another very major attack tonight. They want to make a deal. They came back. We made a deal 2 days ago, and they want to make a deal. They've been negotiating for 47 years, but nobody's ever hit them militarily.
4: President Trump adding the U.S. is reinstating the blockade of Iranian ports in the Strait of Hormuz. He also says the U.S. will charge cargo ships a 20% fee for protecting wealthy allies. The number of American service members who have died in the Iranian conflict is rising.
6: The U.S. military says the death of a Navy pilot in a helicopter crash earlier this month brings the number of dead in the Iran war to 14 service members. The Navy initially described the July 1st chopper crash in the Arabian Sea as an emergency landing. The remaining three sailors on that helicopter were rescued.
4: Fox's Lisa Lacera. 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
2: They're the first thing I turn on.
3: News. I'm Ted Lindner. The Pentagon launching fresh strikes against Iran today as President Trump also announced the U.S. is reinstating its blockade of Iranian ports in the Strait of Hormuz.
4: We're taking out all of their capability for anything having to do with the Strait, with the Hormuz Strait. And I think in the end, we will end up discontrolling the whole thing.
3: Iran's foreign minister says his country has always been the guardian of the Strait. The driver killed by ICE officers in a Maine shooting Monday was apparently not the target of the warrant the officers were executing. Independent Senator Angus King is demanding answers.
5: Apparently there are no cameras involved. Body cameras were not on the agents.
3: King says he spoke with Homeland Security Secretary Mark Wayne Mullen, who claimed that the driver tried to ram ICE agents who were pursuing him. 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
1: Oh, yeah. Right.
2: Fox News, I'm Sue Gosmuth. The third consecutive night, the U.S. launched another round of attacks against Iran. They have now concluded. President Trump Monday announcing the U.S. is reinstating its blockage of Iranian ports in the Strait of Hormuz.
3: We're taking out all of their capability for anything having to do with the Strait, with the Hormuz Strait. And I think in the end, we will end up just controlling the whole thing.
2: Iran's foreign minister says his country has always been the guardian of the strait. Driver killed by ICE officers in a Maine shooting today, not the target of the warrant the officers were executing. Independent Senator Angus King demanding
4: answers. Apparently there are no cameras involved. Body cameras were not on the agents.
2: Homeland Security Secretary Mark Wayne Mullen claims the driver tried to ram ICE's agents who were pursuing him. 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
2: News. I'm Ted Lindner. The driver killed by ICE officers in Maine in a Maine shooting on Monday was apparently not the target of the warrant the officers were executing. Independent Senator Angus King demanding answers.
3: Apparently there are no cameras involved. Body cameras were not on the agents.
2: King says he spoke with Homeland Security Secretary Mark Wayne Mullen, who claimed the driver tried to ram ICE agents who were pursuing him. And the Pentagon launching fresh strikes against Iran Monday as President Trump also announced the U.S. is reinstating its blockade of Iranian ports in the Strait of Hormuz.
4: We're taking out all of their capability for anything having to do with the Strait, with the Hormuz Strait. And I think in the end, we will end up discontrolling the whole thing.
2: Iran's foreign minister says his country has always been the guardian of the strait. 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

0: back tonight. They want to make a deal. They came back. We made a deal 2 days ago, and they want to make a deal. They've been negotiating for 47 years, but nobody's ever hit them militarily.
1: President Trump says the U.S. is reinstating its blockade of Iranian ports in the Strait of Hormuz and will charge cargo ships a 20% fee for protecting wealthy allies. Number of American service members who've died in the Iran conflict is rising.
2: The U.S. military says the death of a Navy pilot in a helicopter crash earlier this month brings the number of dead in the Iran war to 14 service members. The Navy initially described the July 1st chopper crash in the Arabian Sea as an emergency landing. The remaining three sailors on that helicopter were rescued.
1: Fox's Lisa Lucero. 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
2: News. I'm Sue Gussman. The Pentagon launching and now concluding a third round of fresh strikes against Iran Monday night.
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1: Fox News, I'm Ted Lindner. The Pentagon launching fresh strikes against Iran Monday as President Trump also announced the U.S. is reinstating its blockade of Iranian ports in the Strait of Hormuz.
2: We're taking out all of their capability for anything having to do with the Strait, with the Hormuz Strait. And I think in the end, we will end up discontrolling the whole thing.
1: This is Iran's foreign minister says his country has always been the guardian of the Strait. This is the number of American service members who have died in the Iran conflict continues to rise.
3: The U.S. military says the death of a Navy pilot in a helicopter crash earlier this month brings the number of dead in the Iran war to 14 service members. The Navy initially described the July 1st chopper crash in the Arabian Sea as an emergency landing. The remaining three sailors on that helicopter were rescued.
1: Fox's Lisa Lucera. 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
2: I actually kind of like it.
3: News. I'm Sue Guzman. The Pentagon concluding a third round of new strikes against Iran.
4: We're doing another very major attack tonight. They want to make a deal. They came back. We made a deal 2 days ago, and they want to make a deal. They've been negotiating for 47 years, but nobody's ever hit them militarily.
3: President Trump says the U.S. is reinstating its blockade of Iranian ports and will charge cargo ships a 20% fee. Two lawmakers say Homeland Security Secretary Mark Wayne Mullen told them the man shot to death by ICE agents in Maine Monday morning was not the target of a warrant.
5: Senator Angus King says he called DHS Secretary Mark Wayne Mullen today. King says he was told the suspect used his car as a weapon before those shots were fired, and says he asked Secretary Mullen for a full investigation.
3: Fox's Alexis McAdams. DHS says the officer opened fire fearing for public safety. 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
2: Fox News, I'm Ted Lindner. The Pentagon launching a third round of strikes against Iran Monday as President Trump also announced the U.S. is reinstating its blockade of Iranian ports in the Strait of Hormuz.
3: We're taking out all of their capability for anything having to do with the Strait, with the Hormuz Strait. And I think in the end, we will end up discontrolling the whole thing.
2: Iran's foreign minister says his country has always been the guardian of the Strait. The driver killed by ICE officers in a Maine shooting Monday, apparently not the target of the warrant the officers were executing. Independent Senator Angus King now demanding answers.
4: Apparently there are no cameras involved. Body cameras were not on the agents.
2: King says he spoke with Homeland Security Secretary Mark Wayne Mullen, who claimed the driver tried to ram ICE agents who were pursuing him. 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
2: Fox News, I'm Sue Guzman. For the third consecutive night, the U.S. launching another round of attacks against Iran. U.S. also resuming a naval blockade of Iranian ports, declaring itself the guardian of the Hormuz Strait. Congressman Pat Fallon with reaction.
3: You cannot trust the IRGC. They're incredibly bad at governing, and they're very good at tyranny and chaos and murder and mayhem.
2: President Trump also announcing the U.S. will impose a 20% security fee on cargo transiting the waterway. The driver killed by ICE officers in Maine in a shooting Monday was not the target of the warrant the officers were executing. Independent Senator Angus King demanding
4: answers.
2: Apparently
4: there are no cameras involved. Body cameras were not on the agents.
2: Homeland Security Secretary Mark Wayne Mullen says the driver tried to ram ICE agents pursuing him. 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
5: 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We have services that start Sunday morning at 9 a.m., classes of all ages, and Bible class for adults. At 10 o'clock, we have our worship service every Sunday morning. 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
13: Good Tuesday morning. I hope your day is getting started up on the right foot. We are going to have an actual decent day here in West Central Missouri for being the 14th of July. We will see daytime highs reach up near the 90-degree mark under crystal blue skies. Mostly clear this evening with lows dropping down to near 70. This look at the SkyTrack weather forecast.

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6: Happy Tuesday morning, everyone. I sure hope your day is getting started off on the right foot. We are going to have an actual decent day here in West Central Missouri for being the 14th of July. We will see daytime highs reach up near the 90-degree mark under crystal blue skies. Mostly clear this evening with lows dropping down to near 70. This look at the SkyTrack weather forecast is brought to you by Clint's Bar and Grill in downtown Calhoun, where good food and friends meet up. 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
4: News. I'm Gianna Gelosi. The U.S. and Iran trading strikes for a third straight day after President Trump said he would restart a blockade of Iranian ports and take control of the Strait of Hormuz.
5: Putting the blockade back, and it's a blockade not for anybody but Iran. In other words, anybody doing business with Iran can't go through. Everyone else will be able to go through.
6: Trump also suggested the U.S. will charge ships for passage, what the administration has demanded Iran not do.
4: It's Fox's Alex Hogan. South Carolina gets a new senator with a familiar name, Darlene Graham Nordone, officially assuming her late brother's seat.
7: I think this is what Lindsey would have wanted, and I plan to honor him.
8: Her stay in the Senate will be temporary as South Carolina plans for a special election next month to choose a Republican nominee for the general election in November. Gernal Scott, Fox News.
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10: 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Hello, I'm Clay Radford. Well, the City of Clinton is accepting bids for an exterior cleaning project at City Hall and other city-owned properties. The project includes cleaning the exterior of City Hall, the city bus garage, and the brick planters and retaining walls located at 105 East Ohio Street. City officials say the successful bidder must hold a valid City of Clinton business license. Bids may be submitted by email to dnilson@cityofclintonmo.gov or delivered to Clinton City Hall at 105 East Ohio Street. All bids must be received by 1 p.m. on Monday, July 20th. You can learn more at the city's new website, cityofclintonmo.gov. Well, Kids Win Missouri is praising Governor Mike Kehoe for approving continued funding for the Missouri Child Care Works Program in the fiscal year of 2027 state budget. The cost-sharing program helps reduce child care expenses by partnering with employers, families, communities, and the state. Supporters say it helps working parents remain employed, assisting businesses with recruiting and retaining employees, and provides more stable funding for child care providers. Kids Win Missouri Executive Director Brian Schmidt called the funding a major win for Missouri families, employers, and communities, saying that affordable child care is critical to the state's workforce and economy. The organization also thanked bipartisan lawmakers for supporting the program and said while the funding is an important step forward, additional investments will be needed to address Missouri's long-term child care needs. And be sure to tune in tonight for the Henry County Presiding Commissioner Republican Primary Candidate Spotlight. It will get underway just after Fox News at 7 p.m. on KDKD. I'll be asking the candidates Daniel Wilson, Miles Worsick, and Michael Rozier questions on all the hot topics that you, the Henry County voters, want to know on where they stand. Tune in tonight at 7 p.m. You won't want to miss it live. But if you do, it will be podcasted for on-demand listening on mykdkd.com and the Community First Podcast Network. 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
11: 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First update with community news on this Tuesday morning with me.

0: Steve Stevens here on Mornings in the Sticks. Welcome aboard. I'll be with you till 10 a.m. doing the do here at 95.3 KDKD. Our first check of community news is a service of Integrity Floors. We'll get Skytrack weather, take a commercial timeout, and then I got six in a row coming your way. Your sixer at six. We'll kick it off with the latest from Gavin Adcock. It's called Wannabe. Tell me what you want, what you really, really want. No, it's not a Spice Girls cover. Thank the good Lord above. But it's a new tune called Wannabe from Gavin Adcock on the way to kick off six in a row next on Mornings in the Sticks.
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2: Good morning, everyone. I hope your day is getting started off on the right foot. We are going to have an actual decent day here in West Central Missouri for being the 14th of July. We will see daytime highs reach up to near 90 degrees under crystal blue skies. Mostly clear this evening with lows dropping down to near 70. This look at the Skytrack weather forecast is brought to you by Gary's Towing. If your car says no and you need a tow, give them a call at 660-885-HELP.
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Oh, that's your sixer at six. Wrap it up six in a row with the new one from Ashley Cook called Baby Blues. Baby Blues, a song about eyes, I guess you could say. The ladies well represented in this last set here. Kane Brown, along with his wife, Caitlin Brown. Ella Langley in there. Chloe Hoker, local girl, Chloe Hoker. In there too with the Missouri River Run. And I love that song. Love that one from Chloe. And happy to play it for you here on 95.3 KDKD. We support a lot of the local artists out there. You'll hear them right here on today's country, KDKD. We'll take a break.

0: Skytrack weather, Dan and Shay on the way. And oh yeah, by the way, the 6 o'clock hour of your morning show, it's brought to you each weekday morning by Clayton's Heartfelt In-Home Care. 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
9: Good Tuesday morning. I hope your day is getting started up on the right foot. We are going to have an actual decent day here in West Central Missouri for being the 14th of July. We will see daytime highs reach up near the 90-degree mark under crystal blue skies. Mostly clear this evening with lows dropping down to near 70. 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

That's Rodney Atkins, and the years are short here on Mornings in the Sticks. 6 o'clock hour, it's a service of Clayton's Heartfelt In-Home Care. We'll get you more music after this commercial timeout. We're working our way towards top of the hour, 7 o'clock on this Tuesday morning. And then we'll run through birthdays, history, and holidays after our next update with news and weather. Top of the hour here on Mornings in the Sticks. Stick around, won't you?

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4: Fox News. Chris Foster. It's been three straight nights of airstrikes in Iran and Iran's attacked more tanker ships as President Trump says the U.S. will end up controlling the Strait of Hormuz.
5: The United Arab Emirates reported that two ships were hit overnight. Another ship was hit just off the coast of Lima, Oman. This was a ship following the southern route through the strait established by Oman in defiance of the Iranian route to the north.
4: Fox's Mike Tobin. Lindsey Graham's sister Darlene will be sworn in this afternoon to fill his South Carolina Senate seat for now.
6: Darlene Graham Nordone currently serves as commissioner of a state agency that provides job services, job placement and training for blind individuals. Governor Henry McMaster appointed her to fill the remainder of her brother's term in the Senate until voters elect a permanent replacement to take office in January.
4: Fox's Jonathan Seri. 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
8: 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Hello, I'm Clay Radford. Well, the city of Clinton is accepting bids for an exterior cleaning project at City Hall and other city-owned properties. The project includes cleaning the exterior of City Hall, the city bus garage, and the brick planters and retaining walls located at 105 East Ohio Street. City officials say the successful bidder must hold a valid City of Clinton business license. Bids may be submitted by email to dnilson@cityofclintonmo.gov or delivered to Clinton City Hall at 105 East Ohio Street. All bids must be received by 1 p.m. on Monday, July 20th. You can learn more at the city's new website, cityofclintonmo.gov. Well, Kids Win Missouri is praising Governor Mike Kehoe for approving continued funding for the Missouri Child Care Works Program in the fiscal year of 2027 state budget. The cost-sharing program helps reduce child care expenses by partnering with employers, families, communities, and the state. Supporters say it helps working parents remain employed, assisting businesses with recruiting and retaining employees, and provides more stable funding for child care providers. Kids Win Missouri Executive Director Brian Schmidt called the funding a major win for Missouri families, employers, and communities, saying that affordable child care is critical to the state's workforce and economy. The organization also thanked bipartisan lawmakers for supporting the program and said while the funding is an important step forward, additional investments will be needed to address Missouri's long-term child care needs. And be sure to tune in tonight for the Henry County Presiding Commissioner Republican Primary Candidate Spotlight. It will get underway just after Fox News at 7 p.m. on KDKD. I'll be asking the candidates Daniel Wilson, Miles Worsick, and Michael Rozier questions on all the hot topics that you, the Henry County voters, want to know on where they stand. Tune in tonight at 7 p.m. You won't want to miss it live. But if you do, it will be podcasted for on-demand listening on mykdkd.com and the Community First Podcast Network. 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
9: Happy Tuesday morning, everyone. I sure hope your day is getting started off on the right foot. We are going to have an actual decent day here in West Central Missouri for being the 14th of July. We will see daytime highs reach up near the 90-degree mark under crystal blue skies. Mostly clear this evening with lows dropping down to near 70. This look at the SkyTrack weather forecast is brought to you by Clint's Bar & Grill in downtown Calhoun, where good food and friends meet up. Stop in for some hometown hospitality.
10: And we thank you, gentlemen. Approaching 7:04, we're at about 66 degrees currently here at the studios. Hour number two of the morning show is Steve Stevens. That's Community News and Weather.

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15: Cheese!
16: Let's start the show.
17: It's showtime. Hit it.
0: Hey, Clay.
1: Hey, Steve.
0: Pass the mac and cheese.
1: Man, I thought we had mac and cheese last week.
0: Did we?
1: I thought so. We had a rendition of mac and cheese last week.
0: We talked about it,
1: yeah.
0: Didn't we?
1: It doesn't matter. I like mac and cheese. Pass it my way.
0: That's because official and unofficial.
1: Yeah.
0: See?
1: So it could be...
0: Things change. It might have been cheese and macaroni day.
1: Oh,
0: last
1: that's
0: week.
1: True.
0: Or just Kraft mac and cheese
1: yeah.
0: day. Or
1: yeah.
0: See, these official and unofficial holidays, they throw you for a loop.
1: Yeah.
0: I'm telling you.
1: But nonetheless... Man, I like me some mac and cheese.
0: Oh, I like me some mac and cheese, too.
1: What's your favorite kind of noodle?
0: Big, big fan. It depends. If I'm eating it out of the box,
1: yeah,
0: I like the spirals.
1: Okay, yeah. Okay, that's good.
0: Now, if we're having, like, homemade at home with dinner that somebody's put a little extra care and preparation into,
1: yeah.
0: I like a good elbow.
1: Okay.
0: You know?
1: I like a good shell.
0: Yeah?
1: Yeah.
0: Shell's
1: I like
0: good,
1: shells,
0: too.
1: Yeah.
0: I'm not too picky, as long as it's got lots of cheese.
1: Cheese, yeah.
0: Yeah.
1: So. Cheddar, white cheddar.
0: Yes.
1: Yeah.
0: Sure.
1: Both.
0: I'll take two. Give me a bowl. Fill
1: me
0: up.
1: Fill me up.
0: Gouda.
1: I like,
0: I like some Gouda.
1: Gouda cheese.
0: Because it's Gouda.
1: Yeah, Gouda.
0: Oh, I love me some Gouda mac and cheese. That's good stuff. Okay, in addition to Mac and Cheese Day today, it is National Be Nice to Bugs Day.
1: Oh, to bugs.
0: Offer them some mac and cheese.
1: Yeah. There you go.
0: They probably like it. National Grand Marnier Day.
1: Huh? What about my grandma?
0: Grand Marnier.
1: Grand Marnier.
0: I've never been able to say it. I have drank it, but I've never been able to say it. It looks like Marnier.
1: Marnier.
0: But it's one of those.
1: Marnier.
0: It's
1: French.
0: Grand Marnier.
1: You got to roll off the tip of the tongue.
0: It is National Tape Measure Day.
1: Oh, yeah.
0: And in addition to that, National Nude Day.
1: What?
0: Thanks for not participating or breaking out the tape measure, for that matter.
1: Ah, what would I need that for?
0: And it is Shark Awareness Day.
1: Hey.
0: So I want all of you out there on Truman Lake to be very, very careful this morning and watch out for the shark. Be aware of the sharks.
1: Okay, that is a shark. I'm aware he is there. I'm going to go over here.
0: Shark Week's coming up, I think.
1: Get back in the pool. Yeah.
0: On Discovery Channel.
1: Late something. July, I believe it is.
0: Yes.
1: Yeah.
0: I don't think it's as popular as
1: not
0: it
1: as
0: once
1: it used
0: was.
1: To be. Yeah, back in the day when I was growing up, that was huge.
0: You know why?
1: Why?
0: Because we need a new Sharknado movie.
1: Yeah.
0: It's been a while. Have you ever seen one of those stinkers?
1: Yeah, stinker was correct, man.
0: Man, they're so terrible. They're great.
1: Yeah, no, I don't even think they're
0: good. Oh, yeah.
1: They are the scum
0: cheesy.
1: Of Hollywood, yeah.
0: Oh, yeah. Oh, what's that guy's name? From Beverly Hills, 90215067539, Jenny.
1: Jenny.
0: What is his name? Ian something. He was the star of the Sharknado series.
1: Oh, yeah.
0: Yeah, from the Where Are They Now file.
1: Yeah, right.
0: He's probably due for a reboot.
1: I'm
0: so,
1: sure.
0: Probably needs a quick cash grab there. Shark Awareness Day on this Tuesday, July the
1: 14th. I'm glad we live in the Midwest.
0: Yeah, I guess. Are you scared of sharks when you go in the ocean?
1: No.
0: No, me neither.
1: Nah.
0: I've seen them.
1: I haven't seen one live. Or I shouldn't say that. I haven't seen one in nature.
0: I want to think when we went to...
1: I've seen them behind tanks.
0: To Gulf Shores.

0: Grady was out there, right, with it, and it was a little one, a little itty bitty, like the hair.
1: Yeah.
0: It's hard to do on the video there. It's like a 3 footer or something,
1: yeah.
0: 2.5
1: yard.
0: Footer, just a little one.
1: Yeah,
0: swimming out there.
1: Huh?
0: I'm like, snatch her up, grab her,
1: grab it,
0: grab by the tail.
1: Yeah,
0: bring it on in here. We'll take it home to Missouri.
1: Yeah.
0: Shark Awareness Day. Enjoy. All right, back in the day, 145 years ago, 1881, William H. Bonney Jr., better known as?
1: No clue.
0: Billy the Kid.
1: Oh, Billy the Kid.
0: Billy the Kid
1: was
0: shot and killed by that coward Sheriff Pat Garrett in Fort Sumner, New Mexico. Still waiting on that Young Guns movie, part 3.
1: Part 3. There's another cash grab.
0: I think it's coming. 93 years ago in 1933, all German political parties except the Nazi Party were outlawed. How'd that turn out for you, Germany?
1: Yeah, right? Not very long.
0: Oh, my goodness. 37. Here's one for you, Clay Radford, specifically for you. 37 years ago, 1989, Timothy Dalton made his second and final appearance
1: in License to Kill
0: as Bond.
1: As James Bond in License to Kill.
0: Bond. And the release of the 16th Bond film, License to Kill. Well, only one other actor got less love than Bond.
1: Yeah, George Lazenby.
0: George Lazenby, who only got to play him once. Sean Connery and Roger Moore, how many times?
1: Sean Connery was 6, and Roger Moore was 7.
0: It says both 7. I guess they're counting
1: the non-Eon one.
0: Yeah. Pierce Brosnan?
1: 5.
0: 4.
1: 4.
0: And Daniel Craig.
1: Daniel Craig was 4.
0: 5.
1: Was he?
0: You had him flipped there.
1: Yeah, I had him backwards, yeah.
0: And he calls himself a Bond.
1: Yay.
0: My goodness. He did pretty good.
1: Yeah, he did good. Daniel Craig, he did all right.
0: No, you.
1: Oh,
0: you
1: me.
0: You did pretty good.
1: Well, thank you.
0: Pretty good. Pretty good. Not too bad. 29 years ago in 97, acquitted double murderer O.J. Simpson's Rockingham Estate auctioned off for $2.6 million. I don't know who owns that now.
1: I don't know.
0: Is it a museum or something?
1: Of what?
0: Of O.J.
1: Well, since he's not in the Buffalo Bills Hall of Fame, he might have all this gear there.
0: I think they tore it down.
1: Really?
0: Did they?
1: I don't know.
0: GTS then. 27 years ago, the Blair Witch Project was released.
1: Wow, I remember that. There was a lot of hoopla about that.
0: There was a lot of hoopla.
1: Yeah, me and my buddies, I remember watching it. Me and my buddies would go out and set in the backyard, but the woods when we were kids.
0: Because you thought it was real, but it was fake.
1: Yeah.
0: The way it was shot, because it was like on
1: cell
0: phone
1: cinematic
0: footage or something, or a little camcorder footage in it. Yeah. 26 years ago, a year later in 2000, the first X-Men movie was released, made just $157 million in the U.S.
1: Just.
0: Oh, that's cheap these days.
1: Yeah.
0: That's a flop.
1: Yeah.
0: That's a flop these days. Let's see here. And 2008, The Dark Knight premieres in New York, directed by Christopher Nolan, starring the late Heath Ledger and Christian Bale. That's a Batman movie. Of course, love that one.
1: Yeah.
0: Many consider that the definitive Batman movie. 1 year ago in 2025, the new I Know What You Did Last Summer and I Still Don't Care was released.
1: Really? I still don't care.
0: I had that on in there. So, yeah, that was a cash grab. Of course, the return of OG survivors Freddie Prinze Jr. and Jennifer Love Hewitt after the killer was after a new group of teens.
1: See, I always got... I Know What You Did Last Summer and Scream. They're parallel.
0: In the multiverse together.
1: Oh, that's nice.
0: Yeah.
1: Okay. I barely remember last summer.
0: Okay. Yeah. I'm just trying to get through this one.
1: Yeah.
0: That's all. That's all. And that brings us to birthdays on this July the 14th. Happy birthday to you if it is yours. I got a few to share with you. Conor McGregor is 38 today. You hear all the hubbub about his latest fight.
1: Yeah,
0: here.
1: He's having a rough birthday. He blew out his knee.
0: Yeah,
1: at like 5 seconds into the match.
0: Did you bet on it?
1: No.
0: Oh, okay.
1: No, heck,
0: didn't
1: no.
0: Know. I didn't either.
1: They say he should have stayed at retirement. He's been warming up, practicing all this stuff, and then he gets an actual fight and he plants his plant foot and blows out his knee.
0: I've never liked him.
1: Yeah, he's all right. I mean,
0: a little bit cocky.
1: Yeah,
0: but I guess you got
1: all those fighters
0: were. Yes,
1: I mean, so it's Tyson.
0: Yes. Yeah, Mike Tyson.
1: Mike Tyson.
0: Oh, Mike Tyson. He's a 5 Conor McGregor's. Mike Tyson. Peta Murgatroyd is 40 today from Dancing with the Stars. Jamie Johnson from the world of country music is 51 today. Jackie Earl Haley is 65. Kelly Leak in the original Bad News.

0: News Bears.
1: Mm.
0: Jackie Earl Haley. I love the original Bad News Bears. Jane Lynch is 66 from Glee. Kyle Gass, half of Tenacious D. Jack Black's chubbier partner, yeah. Kyle Gass, is 66 today. President Gerald Ford would have had a birthday today, as would William Hanna, half of the great Hanna-Barbera, who gave us the Jetsons,
1: yeah.
0: the Flintstones, Scooby-Doo, Tom and Jerry.
1: Those are great classic movies, cartoons, series, yes. whatever you want to call them.
0: Yes, yes. Oh, and one other birthday I forgot. Where did it go? It's on another list. Co-Wetzel.
1: The Muppets, too, wasn't it?
0: Co-Wetzel. No, that's Jim Henson.
1: Oh, yes, right, that's right, that's right.
0: Co-Wetzel, country singer Co-Wetzel, is 34 today.
1: Oh, really? He's only 34?
0: Yeah.
1: Talk about somebody that's... a little cocky and arrogant.
0: Co-Wetzel.
1: Yeah.
0: A little bit. Can be. Sure.
1: But again, when you're in the spotlight 24/7 and have to put up with radio guys like us.
0: Mike Tyson.
1: All right.
0: Sorry, I had to throw that.
1: Hey, Mike.
0: I had to throw that. Hey, Mike. Hey, Mike.
1: Guess what day it is.
0: Guess what day it is, Mike. It's Tuesday. It's Tuesday. Toothless day. Mike Tyson. Oh, okay. Sorry, Mike. Don't mean to take on you.
1: Yeah, you can roll up in here. And
0: I wouldn't if you were here.
1: You can whip us quick.
0: I wouldn't if you were here in public.
1: We're in person.
0: Yes, I would.
1: We're light work for him.
0: I'd be like, Mr. Mike Tyson.
1: Mr.
0: Nice
1: Mike.
0: To meet you, sir.
1: Mr. Tyson.
0: Very well. Come on in. Have a seat. Sit anywhere. Yeah. Anywhere you'd like. Mr. Tyson, thank you so much for being here.
1: Hey, that reminds me.
0: Yes.
1: To remind you, and I know I just did in the newscast, mm-hmm. but tonight
0: to have a drink.
1: Yeah, there you go.
0: Woohoo!
1: Tonight we're gonna have a little battle royale on the radio.
0: See
1: what I did there?
0: I do.
1: Yeah. We have all the political candidates for the Henry County Presiding Commissioner Republican primary in here. Miles Worsick, Daniel Wilson, and Michael Rozier will all be in attendance if they show up. I mean, it's not quite time yet, but they'll be here answering the hard-hitting questions that Clay Radford will throw at them.
0: That have been submitted by their constituents out there.
1: Yes, everyone that's been listening. Now, I got emails been coming in even this morning, so I've been getting a lot of emails with plenty of questions, a lot of similar a lot of folks in our community have similar thinking.
0: Similar concerns or questions or...
1: So we grouped all those into different topics, and we'll be talking about that coming up at 7 o'clock tonight with each of the candidates. I'll ask a question, and all three candidates will have 90 seconds to answer said questions.
0: Okay. Look forward to that.
1: Coming up at 7:30, we will talk a little bit more about the candidate spotlight. We'll kind of go over the format of tonight's program.
0: Okay.
1: Here at 7:30 this morning, we'll still have some fun, but I'll handle some business in there as well.
0: No, we won't. We're talking politics, man.
1: That's on the radio.
0: Serious.
1: Yeah.
0: Serious business. So we'll get you into the music, play you a few songs to get you to 7:25 so we can check the Missouri Ag headlines this morning. The Brownfield Radio Network, courtesy of Miller Seed. We do it each weekday morning at 7:25. And then, of course, we get the livestock report at 8:45 here on the morning show, covering everything for the farmers and the ranchers out there, except...
1: Well, we cover the rain. We provide it, but yeah, we don't provide the rain.
0: Okay, that we don't provide it.
1: Yeah.
0: There we go. That's I knew he knew. Yeah. So.
1: Right. I knew we did something with the rain, but
0: rain makes corn.
1: And corn makes whiskey.
0: That's the one.
1: That reminds me to remind you guys about the Booze News podcast. Each and every Friday, there's possibly a new episode.
0: Pretty regular. Up to about 275 choices for you now on the old Booze News podcast. So here's one for the birthday boy. It's his birthday today, Co-Wetzel. His latest called Hurts Like You, here on Mornings in the Sticks.

0: Nash, and I love this life here on Mornings in the Sticks. Just about 7:25, I promised you Missouri Ag headlines, a service of Miller Seed, and here they come on Brownfield at my KDKD.
1: With a look at Ag News headlines, I'm Kara Hart on Brownfield. A farmer in northeast Missouri says it's been dry as corn hits the pollination stage. But Jody Ketzenberg tells Brownfield the soybeans look as good as ever. In southeast Missouri, Aaron Porter says up to 5 inches of rain fell on the farm late last week, which flooded fields and relieved some irrigators. USDA says 19% of Missouri soybeans are setting pods ahead of average, with conditions rated 57% good to excellent. 16% of the state's corn is in the dough stage, with conditions rated 68% good to excellent. Missouri Governor Mike Kehoe has signed a bill into law authorizing Missouri's Department of Health and Senior Services to begin tracking and reporting alpha-gal syndrome. The president of the National Farmers Union says any effort to weaken protections under the Packers and Stockyards Act would be a step in the wrong direction for farmers and ranchers, and an environmental group is petitioning the EPA to uphold the Trump administration's Make America Healthy Again mandate. I'm Kara Hart for Brownfield.
2: My name is Erica. My son, Kaysen, is a patient at Shriners Children. 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Before we could see Kaysen, the trauma doctor came in and said, he needs to go to Shriners.
3: To survive a burn injury and to return to life unafraid and full of joy and be who you're supposed to be is what we strive to deliver to our patients. 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
5: Good morning, everyone. I hope your day is getting started off on the right foot. We are going to have an actual decent day here in West Central Missouri for being the 14th of July. We will see daytime highs reach up to near 90 degrees under crystal blue skies. Mostly clear this evening with lows dropping down to near 70. This look at the SkyTrack weather forecast is brought to you by Gary's Towing. If your car says no and you need a tow, give them a call at 660-885-HELP.
6: And we thank you, Sub 731, 68 currently here at the KDKD Studios. More music on the way. More chances for you to win today, too. We're going to be giving away some tickets you may have heard in that commercial break there. The Show Me Shootout up in the Berg. I've got tickets we're going to give away for that. It is Saturday, July 18th at 7 p.m. Gates open at 4. I got passes to give away. Hard printed tickets here in my hand. We'll be doling those out today during Text Till 10. So be sure and tune in the 9 o'clock hour for a chance to win.
7: Best way to win is to listen.
6: That's right.
7: Because we might tell you something's online. We might.
6: These right here?
7: Yeah.
6: In my hand?
7: Yeah.
6: They showed up on my desk after I got off the air yesterday.
7: I know, just out of thin air.
6: And I was like, oh, okay, guess we're giving those away.
7: Yeah.
6: So there you go. That's what, and just like Clay was telling you, never know.
7: You never know.
6: Listen to the radio. You might just win something other than your favorite country music.
7: Yeah, that's always a win.
6: Yeah.
7: You get might that. Not be my favorite song right now, but the next one might be.
6: You get that free.
7: Yeah.
6: It's there for
7: the music's for free.
6: So
7: we'll
6: give that
7: free,
6: to you.
7: Free.
6: We'll give that to you every day. Every single day.
7: Hey, Steve, yes, also that is free, free to the citizens of, Henry County and all of our listeners. This evening, we're going to do the Henry County Presiding Commissioner Republican Primary Candidate Spotlight.
6: Hot race.
7: Hot race right here in Henry County for your next. The winner of this only goes on to be to be on another ballot.
6: Right.
7: So the winner of this only gets to go up against the Democratic candidate and the independent candidate that'll be on the ballot in November.
6: In November.
7: So yeah. So this is just for a spot on that ticket. There's three individuals running: Miles Worsick, Michael Rozier, and Daniel Wilson. They will all be here tonight. Joining me in the studio, I think I'm the only person who's been able to get all three of them together in one place. We're all going to be sitting around right here in the studio, and I have a list of questions that I will ask them as a group, and each of them will have 90 seconds to answer said question.
6: Okay.
7: And let me kind of go.

0: over the format of how tonight will go. It's tonight at 7 o'clock right here on KDKD. After Fox News, I'll come on. I'll do a little intro and overview of what we're going to be doing. And then we'll go into candidate introductions. So the candidates, each candidate will have 60 seconds to introduce themselves.
1: Okay.
0: And talk about
1: who they are.
0: Exactly.
1: And yeah.
0: We'll take a quick commercial break, and when we come back, we'll get right into the questions. And we'll roll through as many questions as we can get in the allotted amount of time that we have, hitting some of the big topics that the Henry County citizens have emailed in and submitted. We kind of compiled those into a couple handfuls of the biggest questions that we can get. And then after we go through the questions, each candidate will have 90 seconds to answer and provide their stance on each of those topics. Then we'll take another commercial break, and then we'll come back after that with closing statements, and each candidate will have 2 minutes to share their closing statements before we wrap up the festivities tonight.
1: Okay. And if someone out there catches the midst of the program,
0: yeah,
1: or starts it and has to cut away early, and oh man, I want to hear all of it.
0: Mm-hmm.
1: I want to hear the complete thing. That will be available as well.
0: Yes.
1: Coming up
0: afterwards,
1: the event's recorded and mm-hmm. then uploaded and available as a podcast.
0: And it'll be on the Community Spotlight podcast.
1: So if you can't, for some reason, catch it live on the radio tonight, you will have an opportunity to go back and get the information, hear the answers from the candidates themselves.
0: So, tune in tonight at 7 o'clock to hear the stance of each of them, and they will all be in the same room. We're all sitting right here together, not just keyboard warriors back and forth on the old social medias.
1: Right.
0: We'll be able to hear directly from them right here in the studio.
1: Be able to look each other in the eye.
0: Yep.
1: And hear what they have to say. Well, very good. Very good. We'll look forward to that. And hopefully the folks out there, the voters, get some of your questions answered. If you have some concerns, maybe you're on the fence, don't know which one of these three candidates you're thinking about. Some of their answers may change your mind.
0: Right.
1: And you may say, hey, I wasn't considering
0: right.
1: candidate A, but now I am. Or, oh, I didn't see candidate C.
0: Yeah.
1: They may.
0: He made a good point.
1: Right.
0: Yeah.
1: Right.
0: So very good. So
1: very
0: tune
1: good.
0: In tonight to learn about each of the candidates, as they will have equal time to answer the questions that we have put together.
1: And again, the winner of one of these three guys is going to run against two other people for
0: in the fall
1: position.
0: Yep.
1: So yeah.
0: Yeah, so it's like the winner of this doesn't really get the job.
1: Right.
0: They just get an opportunity for the job.
1: Right.
0: You gotta narrow it down from there. Yeah.
1: That's right. Oh. Politics.
0: Politics, I
1: Politics.
0: Tell you.
1: Politics. Gotta love it. Well, we look forward to that, and great service that the Radford Media Group and KDKD is providing for the voters out there. We are community first. That's our motto,
0: yep.
1: Our slogan, our catchphrase.
0: Yeah.
1: And you can see by doing an event like this, it is for true.
0: Yeah.
1: Clay's name is Rufus, and he speaks the truthest.
0: Yes.
1: All right.
0: I do my bestest.
1: Well, there you go.
0: With the rest of us.
1: All right.
0: So, no, that's happening tonight at 7 o'clock. Looking forward to it. Still working on all the little details before we go live at 7 o'clock tonight. Tune in. You'll catch Fox News, and then we'll be right there after Fox News with the introductions.
1: Are you going to have a bell or a buzzer or
0: That's a good idea. Ding. I got
1: ding,
0: the bell out front. Yeah.
1: You're out.
0: I got a stopwatch. You know, I'll
1: cut your mic off. You're shutting you down there. So, because inevitably they will go with
0: a little long. That's how it is.
1: Okay,
0: you got six.
1: Give them the old signals behind the scenes here like we do on radio, the old
0: wrap it up. They got 90 seconds, but, if they're in the middle of wrap, they're closing up their statement, then, but if they just keep drilling it on and on, like, hey, cut the mic, unplug it.
1: Right. I've watched some of the Senate hearings and things in the committee, the national stuff, and it's always like, I reclaim my 20 seconds.
0: Yeah.
1: I reclaim my, because it's all, much like radio, all about timing.
0: It's all about timing.
1: All about timing. So, all right. We look forward to that this evening. 7 o'clock again, right here on 95.3 KDKD. What else? You want to shift gears?
0: I had quite the experience last night.
1: Oh boy.
0: We had a guy come over to our house last night.
1: A guy.
0: We were promised a Well, and we received it, so I'm

0: mean, we got what we were promised.
1: Okay.
0: A 3-night stay at any hotel in America. And so somebody came over and tested our water.
1: I was going to say, so new siding or something's coming?
0: No, no,
1: new
0: no.
1: Siding
0: we windows? Had a water test. And we had the biggest science project in our kitchen last night. My goodness. And I thought this thing was supposed to be 30 to 45 minutes long.
1: 3 hours later.
0: At the 90-minute mark, I told him to wrap it up. And about 2 hours later, but 2 hours after he started, we finally got him kicked out of the house. But my goodness. You know Brittany, she loves traveling. She's like, oh, right. 3 night stay somewhere? Yeah, sure, come on over, test my water. And she thought like, we have pools. We have a hot tub and a pool, so we're checking the
1: test strips.
0: Yeah, test strips all the time. So we thought it was gonna be something like that. No, it was a chemistry project. We had all these different.
1: And you now have a timeshare in Boca Raton.
0: Boca
1: too.
0: Raton. Right? No.
1: Okay.
0: We did get 2-night stay or 3-night stay somewhere. So we'll have to go through the details to get that. I think the only place in Missouri is Branson. And, it would be great. Don't get me wrong. We'd love to go to Branson. But, yeah, it was just one of those things where I'll tell you what it is. Emma signed up for something at Ag City Music Festival.
1: That's the follow-up. Okay.
0: Because when we was up there at the Ag City Music Festival, all the vendors up there, and Emma was kind of free to roam a little bit, and she was trying to win the Taylor Swift autographed guitar, and they pulled her name out for the 3-night vacation or whatever.
1: I see.
0: We had to go through the water test before we actually got
1: certificate.
0: So that was an experience. The guy was a nice guy. He was very, very showman, very much a showman.
1: Right.
0: You know.
1: So how's your water?
0: Not as bad as
1: you think.
0: Yeah, we have hard water. I mean, right. our water comes from the Truman Water District. Not that bad.
1: So then they want to sell you a water softener.
0: Yeah,
1: a
0: water softener.
1: Or a filtration system.
0: Oh, and soaps for your clothing and for your hair and your dishes and all that. Yeah.
1: Oh. Well,
0: so it's a...
1: Well, keep him out of SoCli. I don't want to talk to him. Yeah.
0: Luckily, he's not a door-to-door salesman. He's a sign up and I'll
1: My
0: be there.
1: My appointment only. Okay. I didn't see him at the Ag City Music Festival, but I didn't get to make it around to all the vendors that were up there. And I was too enthralled by the music, as always.
0: Well, Emma seen a guitar. It had Taylor Swift's autograph on it. Sure. So she was gung-ho on getting it won. So...
1: There is Taylor and Travis news I saw this morning that they may have adopted a dog.
0: A little white puppy dog. I seen it. Cute.
1: Yeah. And she's a cat lady.
0: Oh, I did not know that.
1: Yeah, she's got like 3 cats or something, I think they said. She's going to be the crazy cat lady.
0: I like to see that.
1: So they don't know.
0: Travis is getting...
1: Did Travis say, hey, I want a dog? Yeah. Or did she decide? I don't know. But this could very well be the most famous dog in America.
0: Yeah.
1: Coming up here very, very soon.
0: Well, I mean, let's be honest. I mean, there's some more famous dogs out there.
1: Sure.
0: You got Snoop.
1: That's a big one.
0: Yeah, yes. But.
1: You got Huckleberry.
0: Yeah, exactly.
1: Huckleberry.
0: You got Pluto.
1: Scooby.
0: Yeah, Scooby.
1: Yes.
0: Snoopy.
1: Yes. Cujo.
0: Yeah. A lot of famous dogs, but this one.
1: Ren 10-10. Snoopy.
0: The canine cop.
1: The
0: I haven't seen Ren 10-10.
1: Scrappy Doo. Yeah. Oh, Scrappy Doo. Dinomutt.
0: Yeah.
1: Let me see. I get
0: all the Paw Patrol.
1: All the Paw Patrol. The entire patrol. That's right. Yes.
0: What do you got? Chase. You got trying to think of these.
1: Chase is on the case.
0: Yeah. Rubble on the double.
1: Rubble on the double. Sky.
0: Sky. Yeah.
1: Okay. I'm trying to think too. It's been a minute.
0: It's been a while. Yeah.
1: Paw Patrol. That was a big thing at my house for a long time.
0: Oh, ours
1: probably
0: too.
1: Probably yours too, and many others out there as well. So yeah, I can't remember the human's name.
0: Marshall.
1: Marshall.
0: Marshall was the fire dog.
1: Yes. Rocky?
0: Rocky was the Mountaineer Forester one. Yeah.
1: Yes.
0: I think we named them all.
1: Who's the guy?
0: Oh, I don't know.
1: The guy that rode the ATV, the man, the boy.
0: The boy, I don't know.
1: The boy that had the dogs.
0: I barely know the dogs' names.
1: Yeah, okay, yeah. Well,
0: and they're the stars.
1: We did pretty good,
0: yeah.
1: I think, on recalling the Paw Patrol.
0: See, there's more dogs out there.
1: When are they going to live action that? It's coming, I'm sure.
0: Oh, I'm sure, yeah.

0: probably in works now.
1: Cash grab.
0: We're waiting on the Paramount Warner Brothers merger, yeah. And then we'll get that
1: out of the way.
0: That's coming.
1: Steve, so. That's all I have for you at 7:30.
0: All right, buddy. Fair enough.
1: Now 7:45.
0: Fair enough. We look forward to the big debate tonight. I guess it's not really a debate.
1: It's not a debate, but I mean, I'm sure there will be some
0: candidate questionnaire.
1: Yeah.
0: So we look forward to that.
1: It's a spotlight on each of the candidates to know what their stance is.
0: Look forward to it. 7 o'clock tonight right here on 95.3 KDKD. Here's a brand new Riley Green tune called Think As You Drunk.
1: Huh?
0: What? And it pays an homage to Toby Keith.
1: Oh, Ryder.
0: At the very end.
1: Ryder was another one.
0: Ryder.
1: I got to give a shout out to Patrick Benware. He came through with the old, hey, it's Ryder.
0: Ryder's the boy.
1: Is that the boy's name?
0: Yeah.
1: Okay.
0: Rides the ATV.
1: That makes all the sense. Yeah.
0: Yeah, right. Thank you, Patrick Benware.
1: Yeah, Patrick would know. Yeah,
0: he would.
1: Hey, Ryder must have been in there to get some parts for his ATV.
0: All right. There we go.
1: At Benware's.
0: Benware, Tractor, and Automotive. 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
1: In Clinton and York.
0: We thank you, Patrick. So we'll throw you a little plug out there. I shout out again to Benware. Ben Wares, the Clinton location. I worked on a pool project recently over the weekend, not this past weekend, but the one prior. And Alec and his staff here at the Clinton location did a fine job.
1: Of helping you find what you needed?
0: Helping me find what
1: Every time I need something, I go in there. Alec says, dead aisle. I go down there, find it. And, I mean, Alec helps me out all the time. And
0: Alec helped me personally when I was looking at
1: it. Oh, he just points for
0: my project.
1: Down there, over there.
0: Yeah, well. You're not as famous as I am.
1: I guess not.
0: All right. Riley Green, Think As You Drunk on Mornings in the Sticks. Go back to English class.

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2: News. I'm Gianna Gelosi. President Trump ordering a new set of strikes on Iranian military targets for a third straight night.
3: The U.S. pounded Iran for 5 hours last night. Also seeing reports that the IRGC carried out drone and missile strikes on U.S. military targets. All of this hours after the president said the U.S. was taking control of the strait.
2: As Fox's Aisha Hazmi now, Supreme Court Justices Elena Kagan and Amy Coney Barrett will testify on Capitol Hill about the Supreme Court's proposed fiscal year budget, including $14 million meant to strengthen security protections for justices.
4: The U.S. Marshals Service says that in 2025, it saw a 57% increase in security incidents involving the judges.
2: That is Fox's Alex Hogan. 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
6: 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Hello, I'm Clay Radford. Well, the city of Clinton is accepting bids for an exterior cleaning project at City Hall and other city-owned properties. The project includes cleaning the exterior of City Hall, the city bus garage, and the brick planters and retaining walls located at 105 East Ohio Street. City officials say the successful bidder must hold a valid City of Clinton business license. Bids may be submitted by email to dnilson@cityofclintonmo.gov or delivered to Clinton City Hall at 105 East Ohio Street. All bids must be received by 1 p.m. on Monday, July 20th. You can learn more at the city's new website, cityofclintonmo.gov. Well, Kids Win Missouri is praising Governor Mike Kehoe for approving continued funding for the Missouri Child Care Works Program in the fiscal year of 2027 state budget. The cost-sharing program helps reduce child care expenses by partnering with employers, families, communities, and the state. Supporters say it helps working parents remain employed, assisting businesses with recruiting and retaining employees, and provides more stable funding for child care providers. Kids Win Missouri Executive Director Brian Schmidt called the funding a major win for Missouri families, employers, and communities, saying that affordable child care is critical to the state's workforce and economy. The organization also thanked bipartisan lawmakers for supporting the program and said while the funding is important, is an important step forward, additional investments will be needed to address Missouri's long-term child care needs. And be sure to tune in tonight for the Henry County Presiding Commissioner Republican Primary Candidate Spotlight. It will get underway just after Fox News at 7 p.m. on KDKD. I'll be asking the candidates Daniel Wilson, Miles Worsick, and Michael Rozier questions on all the hot topics that you, the Henry County voters, want to know on where they stand. Tune in tonight at 7 p.m. You won't want to miss it live. But if you do, it will be podcasted for on-demand listening on mykdkd.com and the Community First Podcast Network. 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
9: Good Tuesday morning. I hope your day is getting started up on the right foot. We are going to have an actual decent day here in West Central Missouri for being the 14th of July. We will see daytime highs reach up near the 90-degree mark under crystal blue skies. Mostly clear this evening with lows dropping down to near 70. 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

0: 8:04 and a half, 70 degrees currently here at the studios. We're into hour number three of the morning show, the 8 o'clock hour. 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Now, speaking of farming, the Henry County Fair is underway right now, and on this Tuesday, July the 14th, the exhibits open for viewing at the Benson Center at 3 o'clock this afternoon, runs till 7 p.m. this evening. And then there is pedal tractor pull registration at 5:30, with the pedal tractor pull taking place at 6 p.m. at the carport awning. And then at 6:30, it is the Super Teen Contest at the Show Pavilion, going on today at the Henry County Fair here in Clinton. More of it, we'll be talking about this all week long as it is underway now. The Henry County Fair. We're going to get to your shot of fine age country, a service of Everhart's Outdoors, right after this commercial timeout.
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0: All right. 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

0: On, we're always giving something away. And coming up next hour, the 9 o'clock hour during Text Till 10, we're going to give you the opportunity to win a pair of tickets to the Show Me Shootout up at the Johnson County Fairgrounds this Saturday, July 18th. Yeah, it is an outlaw truck and tractor pull. The Show Me Shootout this Saturday at 7 at the Johnson County Fairgrounds. So we'll give some of those away next hour here on the morning show during Text Till 10. But right now it's time for your shot of fine age country, an oldie but a goodie out of the vaults. 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We've got your shot of fine age country from just 24 years ago, 2002. Kenny Chesney's seventh album, No Shoes, No Shirt, No Problems. It was at number one on the country charts. It produced five chart singles between 02 and 03. And The Good Stuff was the biggest hit of Kenny's career at the time, not only spending 7 weeks at the top of the country charts, but also becoming Billboard's number one country single of 2002. And it's a good one. It's The Good Stuff. Kenny Chesney, your shot of fine age country, brought to you by Everhart's Outdoors.
1: Well, me and my lady had our first big fight, so I drove around till I saw the neon lights.

That is the good stuff, no doubt about it. Love that Kenny Chesney song. 2002, your shot of fine age country here from Mornings in the Sticks. We're about 15 minutes out from your weird news.

News this morning, and the headline today, my oh my, RIP status updates. More than half of Americans are posting less on social media. We'll dive into the details around 8:30 here on Mornings in the Sticks. And we'll all, speaking of social media, we'll also bring it to you on Facebook Live at the Katie Katie Facebook page. I hope you're following along. And then it'll also get shared over on the Steve Stevens Disc Jockey Facebook page. Hope you're following along with that one too. Even though we're posting less on social media, please follow ours more. Right? Oh, okay. That's the good stuff. Everhart's Outdoors bringing us our shot of fine age country. Ever.

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Oh, wake up and smell the country. Mo Pitney along with Jake Worthington. That's a new one for you here on Mornings in the Sticks with me, Steve Stevens. By the way, this 8 o'clock hour of your morning show each weekday is a service of S&H Farm Supply, located at 2172 Northwest Highway 7 in Clinton. 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We're just about to 8:30, real close. So we're getting ready to bring you the Katie Weir News. We're jumping over on Facebook Live. Hang on a second. I got to get a sip of water, clear my throat a little bit. Excuse me. No. I apologize. But I felt that little tickle in there, and I needed to get that out of the way before we get into the weird news this morning. Weird news, as always, brought to you by Elite Billiards and Ale House. A reminder that Elite will have some different hours of operation this week. Not opening until 5 p.m. in the afternoon.

0: Monday through Thursday, closed on Friday and Saturday, open from 11 until 8 on Sunday. They are taking some a little bit of a summer break, I guess you could say. So the fine folks over at Elite Billiards and L House. Are you ready for the Katie Katie Weird News? One more note, if you miss it live on the radio or here on Facebook Live, which we're doing right now at the Katie Katie Facebook page, if you miss either of those options, head on over to our website, mykatiekatie.com, hit the podcast tab, and you can get the Katie Katie Weird News as an audio-only episode available whenever you so desire. There's a bunch of different options to choose from. Many, many episodes available of the Weird News. All right, here we go.
1: Some are odd and some deranged, stories that are very strange. Weird News.
0: It's time to take a look at the Weird News of the day. A service of Elite Billiards and Ale House, located at 905 North Price Lane in Clinton, right across from the Benson Center. Stop in and chalk up some fun later today. Remember when everyone used to update their status on social media? Yeah. Have you noticed how that's kind of taken a nosedive? Well, a new survey from a privacy company found 55% of Americans say maintaining their social media presence now feels more like work instead of fun. Ain't it the truth? I hear ya. I need to hire me a social media assistant. More than half say they're posting less than they did 5 years ago. Many are being much more selective about what they share. The biggest reasons people are pulling back are political arguments, endless doom scrolling, and concerns about privacy. The survey also found younger adults are feeling the pressure the most, with Gen Z most likely to say social media has become exhausting. So maybe if we do update our status one last time, it should read, gone outside, be back, maybe never. Oh, have you noticed a dip in people posting stuff online, or is it just as crazy as ever? Oh, I do my fair share, believe me. By the way, follow me online, Steve Stevens Disc Jockey on Facebook. Facegram, Instabook, all that, yes, X, yeah, used to be Twitter, oh yeah. We're still pimping the social media here at My Katie Katie. That is your weird, check my status online, news, weird news, brought to you by Elite Billiards and Ale House, not just a pool hall, but the destination. 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

Happy Tuesday morning, everyone. I sure hope your day is getting started off on the right foot. We are going to have an actual decent day here in West Central Missouri for being the 14th of July. We will see daytime highs reach up.

0: near the 90-degree mark under crystal blue skies. Mostly clear this evening with lows dropping down to near 70. This look at the SkyTrack weather forecast is brought to you by Clint's Bar and Grill in downtown Calhoun, where good food and friends meet up. 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

0: little Rascal Flatts and Summer Nights as we close in on 8:45 on this, Tuesday morning? Yes, indeed. Tuesday morning. 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
1: 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Direct cash cattle trade activity was quiet. Show lists this week are mixed, higher in Texas, Nebraska, and Colorado, but lower in Kansas. Bids and asking prices weren't established. Significant trade volume isn't expected until sometime Thursday or Friday. At the Joplin Regional Stockyards in Missouri, feeder steers were $5 to $20 lower. Feeder heifers were $3 to $15 lower. The USDA says supply and demand were both moderate. Medium and large one feeder steer, 601 to 638 pounds, brought $427.50 to $457. Medium and large one feeder heifers, 604 to 640 pounds, brought $391 to $435. Boxed beef was sharply lower on light demand for solid offerings. Choice down $7.07 at $375.61. Select was $3.16 lower at $365.17. Estimated cattle slaughter was 105,000 head, up 5,000 on the week and down nearly 7,000 on the year. Cash hogs closed mixed with a moderate negotiated run. The cash hog market continues to struggle to find direction. The market overall has been largely focused on demand. Pork's a competitively priced protein in the retail space, which could boost domestic demand, especially in the height of summer grilling season. Globally, there have been some bright spots, but there are still lingering concerns about long-term strength. Barrels and gilts at the National Daily Direct were up 48 cents with a weighted average of 98.78. The Iowa Minnesota was down 302. The Western Corn Belt was down 297. Both had weighted averages of 96.36. Pork values were firm Monday, up 12 cents at 101.55. Hams and ribs were both higher. And estimated hog slaughter was 464,000 head, up 1,000 on the week and down nearly 3,000 on the year. At the CME, live cattle were mixed, waiting on direct business. Feeders were lower on that higher moving corn. And lean hog futures finished the day lower with ongoing concerns about demand. I'm Megan Grebner for Brownfield.
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0: taking out all of their capability for anything having to do with the strait, with the Hormuz Strait.
1: President Trump says the U.S. now controls the strait. Lindsey Graham's sister Darlene will be sworn in this afternoon to fill out the rest of his South Carolina Senate term. Senator Ted Cruz urging the Senate to pass Graham's oil sanctions on Russia to hasten peace with Ukraine.
2: We rename it the Lindsey Graham Russia Accountability Bill. We ought to pass it into law. That's a legacy because this man ferociously loved this country, and I consider it an incredible honor that I got to be his colleague for the last 14 years.
1: Graham said he could see the prospect of peace on his final trip to Ukraine right before his death. 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
4: 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Hello, I'm Clay Radford. Well, the city of Clinton is accepting bids for an exterior cleaning project at City Hall and other city-owned properties. The project includes cleaning the exterior of City Hall, the city bus garage, and the brick planters and retaining walls located at 105 East Ohio Street. City officials say the successful bidder must hold a valid City of Clinton business license. Bids may be submitted by email to dnilson@cityofclintonmo.gov or delivered to Clinton City Hall at 105 East Ohio Street. All bids must be received by 1 p.m. on Monday, July 20th. You can learn more at the city's new website, cityofclintonmo.gov. Well, Kids Win Missouri is praising Governor Mike Kehoe for approving continued funding for the Missouri Child Care and Works Program in the fiscal year of 2027 state budget. The cost-sharing program helps reduce child care expenses by partnering with employers, families, communities, and the state. Supporters say it helps working parents remain employed, assisting businesses with recruiting and retaining employees, and provides more stable funding for child care providers. Kids Win Missouri Executive Director Brian Schmidt called the funding a major win for Missouri families, employers, and communities, saying that affordable child care is critical to the state's workforce and economy. The organization also thanked bipartisan lawmakers for supporting the program and said while the funding is an important step forward, additional investments will be needed to address Missouri's long-term child care needs. And be sure to tune in tonight for the Henry County Presiding Commissioner Republican Primary Candidate Spotlight. It will get underway just after Fox News at 7 p.m. on KDKD. I'll be asking the candidates Daniel Wilson, Miles Worsick, and Michael Rozier questions on all the hot topics that you, the Henry County voters, want to know on where they stand. Tune in tonight at 7 p.m. You won't want to miss it live. But if you do, it will be podcasted for on-demand listening on mykatiekatie.com and the Community First Podcast Network. 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
5: 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It's Clint's Bar and Grill.
6: Step into a place where everybody feels like a regular. 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
7: 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They are located in both Clinton and in Urich. Well, a warm afternoon is expected, but we're still seeing those northeast winds, and that helps keep that moisture humidity down south. We are expecting daytime highs reaching near the 90-degree mark. Mostly clear and mild tonight with overnight lows near 70 degrees.
5: Thank you, Sub, for 904 and a half, 76 degrees currently here at the KDKD Studios. Community news and weather wrapped up for you here in the 9 o'clock hour, and now we're going to fire up Text Till 10. You got a chance to win this hour, too. That's right. I have in my hand hard-printed tickets, so you will have to come by the radio station and pick these up during regular business hours, Monday through Friday, 8 a.m. to 3 p.m. I don't know why I'm giving you all the details now. We're not going to give these away right this second, but we will this hour before we wrap up the show at 10 o'clock this morning.

And what's up for grabs today? Show Me Shootout tickets. The Outlaw Truck and Tractor Pull coming to the Johnson County Fairgrounds in the Berg this Saturday night, 7 p.m. Gates open at 4 p.m. And I've got pairs of passes. We'll give away at least one, maybe two, maybe three. I don't know. We shall see. I've got a few sets to give away, and we'll do that this hour. So stand by for a chance to win. Text Hill 10. It's a service of Mallard's Roadhouse. You pick them, I play them. Text me your request at 660-885-9595. We get started with some John Anderson and Seminole Wind. It's Text Hill 10 here on Mornings in the Sticks.

0: her?
1: Oh, that's Carly Pearce and Truck on Fire here on Text Till 10. Also, the Bellamy Brothers in there with Redneck Girl, Kelsey Ballerini. John Anderson got us started with a classic called Seminole Wind. We are in the midst of Text Till 10, the all-request final hour of the morning show with me, Steve Stevens. It's a service of Mallard's Roadhouse and their daily lunch special on a Tuesday, Roadhouse Tacos. Well, we wrapped up set number one there with Truck on Fire, and hopefully there'll be no trucks on fire up at the Outlaw Truck and Tractor Pull, the Show Me Shootout, scheduled for this Saturday, July 18th at the Johnson County Fairgrounds in Warrensburg. I've got tickets to give away. We're going to give away a couple of pair right now. Right now, here's how this is going to work. You're going to have to come by the radio station and pick these up. This is a hard-printed ticket in hand. Hear this? Yeah, that's me thumping the actual pair of tickets on the microphone. So you're going to have to swing by the radio station here at 2201 North Antioch during regular business hours, Monday through Friday, 8 a.m. to 3 p.m. Pick these up. You got to be 18 and over to win. General contesting rules do apply, and you're going to have to text in for a chance to win. 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
8: Hey everyone, Tubby here at Wilder RV Weather Center. Look at your SkyTrack weather forecast for this afternoon, brought to you by our good friends over at Gary's Towing. If you're in a bind and you need a tow, give them a call at 660-885-HELP. Well, a warm afternoon is expected, but we're still seeing northeast winds, and that helps in keeping that moisture and humidity down south. We are expecting daytime highs reaching near the 90-degree mark. Mostly clear and mild tonight with overnight lows near 70 degrees.
0: Thank you, Sob. 924 and about 78 degrees currently here at the studios. Congratulations to Terry and congratulations to Brian. They both pick up a pair of passes to the Show Me Shootout. The Outlaw Truck and Tractor Pull scheduled for this Saturday, July 18th. Gates open at 4, showtime 7. And takes place at the Johnson County Fairgrounds in Warrensburg. So we gave a couple of pair of passes away today. We will do it again tomorrow for you. Here.

here on the morning show. So congrats to my winners and those that tried. Well, sorry you didn't win this time around, but hey, you got another opportunity again tomorrow. And we'll have more concert ticket giveaways for you next week. Next week, we're going to be giving away tickets to Jason Aldean. His Songs About Us tour rolling into Morton Amphitheater, Saltstone, on Saturday, July 25th. So we're going to give those away next week here on the morning show. All right? All right. Let's get back to your requests on Text Till 10. This gentleman celebrates a birthday today. Mr. Jamie Johnson, In Color, on Text Till 10, brought to you by Mallard's Roadhouse, here on Mornings in the Sticks.

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0: It's Mornings in the Sticks.

And she says, baby. Will he do that one next week up at Morton Amphitheater? I don't know. But I do know we're going to give you an opportunity to go to the show. We're going to be giving away tickets for the Jason Aldean tour coming to Morton Amphitheater on Saturday, July 25th. The new Live Nation venue, the new amphitheater up there in Riverside. We want to send you, we've been sending folks to shows up there, and this is the latest in the lineup. So we'll be giving away tickets to that next week here on Mornings in the Sticks. We're in the midst of Text Till 10, the all-request final hour of the morning show. It's brought to you by Mallard's Roadhouse and their daily lunch special on a Tuesday, Taco Tuesday.

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A little John party for you here as we get set to wrap up Text Till 10. It's Last Night Lonely for Mr. John Party here on Mornings in the Sticks. And again, my thanks to my friends at Mallard's Roadhouse for sponsoring Text Till 10, the all-request final hour of Mornings in the Sticks each weekday morning. You pick them and I play them. It's all thanks to Mallard's and their daily lunch special, Roadhouse Tacos. Taco Tuesday out at Mallard's today. Lunch begins at 11, 201 Northwest Highway 7. Well, that's going to do it for the program. Be sure and tune back in again tomorrow. We'll have more chances for you to win. Show Me Shootout passes up for grabs again tomorrow. And more giveaways next week and week after. Yes, yes, yes. We got tons of stuff to give away this summer, and we are hooking you up here at 95.3 KDKD. Don't forget about the big Republican candidate for presiding commissioner thing that is going on tonight at 7 o'clock right here on the radio. Sure, and check that out, or you can get the podcast later on after it's done. Here's the latest from Laney. I'll talk to you again tomorrow morning at

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2: Gianna Gelosi, Justices Amy Coney Barrett and Elena Kagan going before the House Appropriations Subcommittee to ask for a bigger security budget.
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0: Going to be sworn in to serve the remainder of his term in the U.S. Senate after his unexpected death.
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0: Darlene Graham was appointed to the seat by South Carolina Governor Henry McMaster yesterday. World Cup semifinals today. 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
2: Generations ago, when loved ones passed away in the country, they were usually buried on their farmstead. The sites were hardly ever recorded at the local deed office, so as time went on, the families dispersed and many rural graveyards were forgotten. Michael Trinkley is the director of a foundation in South Carolina that helps people through the process of handling such a discovery. If you find a burial ground in your property, nearly every state requires you to notify law enforcement first to determine whether it was a crime scene. He says if you choose to have the remains moved to another location, most states do this in one of two ways.
6: The most common is that the cemetery is advertised for 30 days asking descendants to come forward and make arrangements to move the cemetery. Most often, the cost of moving the bodies is borne by the property owner. A few states have a slightly different requirement where it's actually viewed as an archaeological project and moved by archaeologists.
2: The other option is to leave it be and work around it.
6: Now that, of course, requires that you actually determine what the boundaries are. And in many states, it requires that you develop some memorandum of agreement, some legal document specifying that you will, in fact, preserve the cemetery. You will, in fact, leave it alone in perpetuity.
2: No matter which option you choose, do it respectfully because it's illegal to desecrate a cemetery. I'm Jody Henke. 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
5: Hey everyone, Subby here at Wilder RV Weather Center. Look at your SkyTrack weather forecast brought to you by our good friends at Clint's Bar and Grill in downtown Calhoun, where good food and friends meet up. Stop in for some hometown hospitality. Well, a warm afternoon is expected, but we're still seeing northeast winds, and that will help keep the moisture and humidity down south. We are expecting daytime highs reaching near the 90-degree mark. Mostly clear and mild tonight with overnight lows near 70 degrees.
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1: Joining me for our community spotlight today is Jason Moore, the director of the Missouri State Fair here in the state of Missouri. Jason, thank you for joining us this year.
2: Appreciate you having me, Clay.
1: Hey, always a pleasure to talk with you. I know we've done this in years past, and getting you on the radio about late July, early August, to get you on here to talk about the fair coming up. And my goodness, we're just a matter of weeks away, and I'm sure you're busy as can be.
2: We are busy. I try to stay off the website right now because it's got that little ticker at the top of it that tells me we're 34 days, 33 days, 32 days. So the countdown's a little daunting, but we will be ready come August the 13th, I can assure you.
1: Well, we're very excited for another successful Missouri State Fair. And a few questions I want to ask you. The Governor Michael L. Parsons Arena is one of the biggest additions to the fairgrounds in decades, it seems. What can fairgoers expect when they walk into the new facility for the very first time? And how do you see it changing Missouri State Fair experience for years to come?
2: Well, I think we're going to have a whole lot of exciting new things there at the Michael L. Parsons Arena this year. We're going to start off on opening day with our opening ceremony. Historically, it's always been outside on the fairgrounds, but we're going to set up the stage in on the floor. We're going to invite everybody to come in a nice air-conditioned, climate-controlled building there. After that, that'll be at 11 o'clock on August the 13th, and then we'll step outside to a ribbon cutting and a little dedication to a really awesome monument that's out front of it. But this has been probably 18 months, to 2 years in the making with this arena, and it really is a game changer for not only the fair, but the city of Sedalia, Missouri as a whole. It's going to put us on the map in combination with the amount of campsites that are currently under construction. We'll be at about 2,500 full hookup sites. So really focusing on multi-use, we can do anything. It's got a concrete floor. We're going to have Kaiser Arena footing that we can bring in and out of this for some really awesome equine shows. We can do some motorsports, concert type setup. I refer to it as the gateway to the new 200 acres. You know, we were 400 acres for a lot of years, and last couple of years we acquired 201 additional acres, put us right at 600. So I really feel like the architecture on this blends in with the fairgrounds, and it's just going to be a piece that Missourians can enjoy for years and years to come.
1: And like you highlighted, it won't just be for the fair time. This is something that the citizens of Sedalia and the state of Missouri can use throughout the year.
2: You bet. You know, during the fair, we're going to start off with professional rodeo on the first three nights. We'll have the RPRA guys in town and IPRA. We're going to dual sanction that, and then we're going to do our military day on the first Sunday, and then we'll roll into some really fun events. We're going to do ostrich, camel, zebra, and emu races. So if you're looking to volunteer, I could probably get you on the back of a camel if you're wanting to ride. And we're going to do some full contact jousting midweek, and then we're going to roll back into bull ride the second weekend, and then on the final Sunday we're going to just kind of have a big open house where folks can come in. You know, the citizens of Sedalia have watched this thing progress, watch it become part of their community, so we're just going to invite everybody to come in and hang around, get a good look around the building, and kind of a self-guided tour, and just enjoy it and look forward to the future.
1: Well, we definitely look forward to all the great events that's expected to come for years ahead and making it a big part of the community, like you said. Well, every year, I know you and your team work really hard to keep the fair fresh while still honoring all the great traditions that you guys do each and every year. What are two or three new attractions or experiences in 2026 that you think families will absolutely enjoy this year?
2: I think one of them that we're going to be able to highlight really is our theme alone. Just to celebrate the Show Me Stars and Stripes and kind of piggyback off the America 250 celebration that we all just celebrated for the 4th of July, we're going to carry that feel into the fair throughout exhibits and events, and the buildings will be decorated with bunting and a lot of red, white, and blue drapery. Our drone show is going to really have a great patriotic feel. We've got some flyovers scheduled for both opening day and military day. So I think those are really exciting. The Budweiser Clydesdales are going to be back with us this year. It's been a few years since we had those guys, and that's they're great. Excited to come back. They're going to be at opening ceremonies with us, so that'll be cool to see them open up that piece. And, you know, we look at it, you know, there's nothing ever the same about the fair, and our superintendents do such a great job. So I think in any barn or show ring or

0: static building that you walk in, you're going to see that group of volunteers that come in and supervise those buildings are going to have new and exciting stuff all around the fairground. So looking forward to the patriotic feel and just, you know, like you said, some of the traditional things that we do every year.
1: And we're definitely looking forward to that and to continue our celebration of the 250th anniversary of our great country. As we're talking with Jason Moore today, director of the Missouri State Fair, on Community Spotlight today. And Jason, agriculture remains the heart of the Missouri State Fair and Missourians. With today's challenges facing farmers and ranchers, how does this year's fair showcase Missouri's agriculture while helping connect the urban and rural families where and letting them know where the food comes from that we survive on right here across the Midwest and more specifically in Missouri?
0: Well, we certainly, you know, our mission revolves around agriculture, as you said, and I think our 4-H youth and FFA group youth do such an awesome job throughout the year of promoting agriculture to the young folks, learning about agriculture and spreading the word about agriculture. So when we're able to showcase them here at the fair every day, as well as so many people from Kansas City and St. Louis and those urban areas, I think it's just that hands-on feel that you're on the fairgrounds. You know, maybe you're learning something new every day, or, you know, around every corner. Somebody that may not have grown up on a farm gets to walk in those barns, sit down with those families if they choose to, ask those questions and learn something. And we can all learn something about each other at the fair, I think. One of the things that really, really hits home with me as far as, I guess, education or outreach that the fair's done is our drive to feed kids. We are on, I think we started this in 2017. We're somewhere over 13.5 million meals have been packed over the years.
1: Wow.
0: And we're going to do that again this year. We're really going to up it. I think typically we're around 125 to 150,000 meals per year. This year we challenged those folks with Missouri Farmers Care and FFA, and we asked, What if we do 250,000 meals to kind of continue that spend on the 250th? And they didn't even blink.
1: Wow.
0: They jumped at the challenge, and we're moving forward. So excited to see it all come together.
1: Well, I really think it will come together for you. Like you said, we're just a few weeks away from the fair, and it'll be here before you know it. And I'm sure you're getting already a lot of sleepless nights of a lot of things running through your head that you need to be working on, finishing up. And you got a great team around you. And attendance at the Missouri State Fair continues to be among the best in the whole Midwest. What do you think people? Why do you think people keep coming back year after year? And what would you say to someone who hasn't ever visited the fair in several years about why the 2026 is the perfect time to return?
0: Well, you know, I truly think a lot of it comes down to traditions. I really think people come to the fair truly for that tradition. It's a family atmosphere. You know, we refer to it a lot of times as our fair family. It might be folks that you only get to see for those 11 days. But, you know, we're obviously doing something right now, and we've obviously done something right for a long time for this to continue for 124 years. So that's pretty awesome. If you haven't made the fair one of your summer visits, I'd urge you to do so. We have so many different things to come see. I think you can catch that agriculture side of it. You can come for lunch and eat your way through the fair of tons of different fun fair foods. You can catch a really awesome grandstand act, and you can come visit some really cool buildings that are going to be part of this state and this community for a long, long time as we grow. So if you haven't been here, I'd urge you to come, and hope to see you at the fair.
1: Well, Jason, thank you so much for joining us here today on our Community Spotlight to talk about the Missouri State Fair. And we definitely look forward to it coming up over in Sedalia, Missouri this August. And a lot of things going on with the fair. Thank you so much. If somebody wants to learn more about the fair, what is the best way they can get online and learn about the fair?
0: So mostatefair.com. I would urge people to go on there if you've got questions. It's a really awesome website. I think it'll walk you through it. But if you find something on there that maybe you don't understand, you got further questions, you can give us a call at the office, 660-530-5600. Tickets are on sale now. I'd urge you to buy them fast. They are going fast. So that website is really, it's home base for everything. And of course, you can catch us on all the socials as well. So I hope to see you August 13th through the 23rd.
1: That's Jason Moore with the Missouri State Fair, the director over there, as he gets ready for the upcoming Missouri State Fair. We greatly appreciate your time. Thank you, sir.

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6: Hey everyone, Tubby here with a look at your SkyTrack weather forecast for this afternoon, brought to you by our good friends at Benware Tractor and Auto. 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They are located in both Clinton and in Uric. Well, a warm afternoon is expected, but we're still seeing those northeast winds, and that helps keep that moisture humidity down south. We are expecting daytime highs reaching near the 90 degree mark. Mostly clear and mild tonight with overnight lows near 70 degrees.
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0: Hey everyone, Tubby here at Wilder RV Weather Center. Look at your SkyTrack weather forecast for this afternoon, brought to you by our good friends over at Gary's Towing. If you're in a bind and you need a tow, give them a call at 660-885-HELP. Well, a warm afternoon is expected, but we're still seeing northeast winds, and that helps in keeping that moisture and humidity down south. We are expecting daytime highs reaching near the 90-degree mark. Mostly clear and mild tonight with overnight lows near 70 degrees.
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0: working hard like my dad. On Brown Field. For corn that delivers the highest yield potential, strongest pest protection, and most flexible weed management, trust the leader in genetic technology, Pioneer Brand Corn. An ag economist with University of Missouri Extension says renewed tensions in the Black Sea region and the continued Middle East conflict mean higher production cost and more market uncertainty for farmers. The global energy market is getting tighter as Ukraine strikes oil refineries and ships exporting Russian oil. Ben Brown tells Brownfield the U.S. crude oil future prices have responded with a 10% increase. And at the retail level,
1: we haven't seen the price increase. I even looked this morning when I passed my local gas station on my way into work, and it was still priced the same as what it was yesterday afternoon. But I do anticipate that that'll increase here either this afternoon or tomorrow. I was a little surprised it hadn't increased already this morning.
0: He says the higher fuel costs took many U.S. farmers by surprise this spring, and many will try to protect themselves heading into fall. Two farmers say last week's extreme rainfall and flash flooding in southeast Missouri had agriculture impacts. Jeff Reed raises cattle in Wayne and Butler counties and farms along the lower Black River. He says the hardest hit areas in last Friday's storm were along the upper Black River, with property damage

0: and cattle washed away.
1: Several people lost whole herds. In the Ozarks there, whenever it rains, all that water goes downhill real fast, and cattle like, you know, cool places, and that's typically where the water is.
0: Governor Mike Kehoe has declared a state of emergency, and the Missouri Ag Department is asking for people to report if they've lost cattle. Aaron Porter raises crops in Stoddard County. He tells Brownfield they received up to 5 inches of rain last Friday. And while they didn't experience the kind of flash flooding along the Black River, there are still some flooded fields. Cattle producers are wondering when the stretch of high beef prices might come to an end. Brownfield's Mark Dornkamp reports from the Minnesota Cattlemen's Summer Beef Tour in southwest Minnesota.
2: Minnesota State Cattlemen's Association President Jake Thompson says these are unprecedented times for the cattle market.
3: It's an interesting time. I think we've got hopefully a little bit of time ahead of us where we can continue to see this. I've talked to guys that believe that this is the new norm. I don't know myself if I'm going to go that far into it, but I hope that would be great.
2: He tells Brownfield risk management continues to be critical.
3: I do a lot of LRPs just because we mainly do cow-calf. We do background our own calves. For me, that's been a better tool than put call options that we've used in the past. And it's been able to allow me to do a small increments along the way here.
2: From the Lyon County Fairgrounds in Marshall, Minnesota, Mark Dornkamp, Brownfield.
0: Thanks, Mark. More than 248,000 Missouri children face food insecurity. 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Donate today through the Drive to Feed Kids. I'm Kara Hart for Brownfield.
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16: 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Stop in for some hometown hospitality. Well, a warm afternoon is expected, but we're still seeing northeast winds, and that will help keep the moisture and humidity down south. We are expecting daytime highs reaching near the 90 degree mark. Mostly clear and mild tonight with overnight lows near 70 degrees.
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2: Fox News. I'm Chris Foster. President Trump changed his mind about imposing a toll on cargo ships for safe passage in the Strait of Hormuz, saying there'll be new investments and trade deals instead. There are more airstrikes in Iran, and a blockade on Iranian ships resumes in a few hours, U.S. Central Command says, and Iran's hit more tankers in the strait.
3: There is a Dutch shipping company, Stolt Tankers, which now confirms that one of their big ships, the Stolt Magnesium, that was hit. The United Arab Emirates also had two tankers that were hit. One crew member in that case was killed.
2: Fox's Mike Tobin. Supreme Court justices at the Capitol are talking about the court's budget request, including more money for security.
4: Maybe I lack imagination, but I didn't expect that performing this service was going to put me in the position of explaining to my children what a bulletproof vest was and why I had to wear one.
2: Justice Amy Coney Barrett with Justice Elena Kagan and a House Appropriations Subcommittee. They speak to senators this afternoon. America's listening to Fox News.
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6: 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Hello, I'm Clay Radford. Well, the city of Clinton is accepting bids for an exterior cleaning project at City Hall and other city-owned properties. The project includes

0: Missouri is praising Governor Mike Kehoe for approving continued funding for the Missouri Child Care Works Program in the fiscal year of 2027 state budget. The cost-sharing program helps reduce child care expenses by partnering with employers, families, communities, and the state. Supporters say it helps working parents remain employed, assisting businesses with recruiting and retaining employees, and provides more stable funding for child care providers. Kids Win Missouri Executive Director Brian Schmidt called the funding a major win for Missouri families, employers, and communities, saying that affordable child care is critical to the state's workforce and economy. The organization also thanked bipartisan lawmakers for supporting the program and said while the funding is an important step forward, additional investments will be needed to address Missouri's long-term child care needs. And be sure to tune in tonight for the Henry County Presiding Commissioner Republican Primary Candidate Spotlight. It will get underway just after Fox News at 7 p.m. on KDKD. I'll be asking the candidates Daniel Wilson, Miles Worsick, and Michael Rozier questions on all the hot topics that you, the Henry County voters, want to know on where they stand. Tune in tonight at 7 p.m. You won't want to miss it live. But if you do, it will be podcasted for on-demand listening on mykdkd.com and the Community First Podcast Network. 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
0: Now as we continue on with more information here in this 12 o'clock hour, we take a look at your funeral announcements on KDKD. Stanley Steffens, age 94 of Clinton, Missouri, passed away on July 1st. Funeral services are being held at 2 p.m. on Friday, July 17th at the Trinity Lutheran Church in Clinton. Visitation will be from 1 until 2 p.m. prior to the service. He's being laid to rest in Englewood Cemetery in Clinton next to his wife, Jerry. In lieu of flowers, the family has requested that memorials be given to the Trinity Lutheran Church of Clinton and may be left in care of the funeral home. The arrangements have been entrusted to the Van Zandt Mills Funeral Home of Clinton. Once again, that was Stan Steffens. Carol Miller, age 84, passed away peacefully on Monday, July 13th, at her home in Clinton, surrounded by her family. The arrangements have been entrusted to the Van Zandt Mills Funeral Home of Clinton and are pending at this time. Once again, that's Carol Miller. Bill Gardner, age 91, of Windsor, Missouri, died on Friday, July 10th, at the Harry S. Truman Memorial Veterans Hospital in Columbia, Missouri. Funeral services will be held at 11 a.m. on Thursday, July 16th, at the Halley Funeral Home in Windsor. Burial with military honors will be at the Green Ridge Cemetery in Green Ridge, Missouri. The family will receive friends before the service from 10 a.m. to 11 a.m. at the funeral home. The family suggests contributions to the Green Ridge American Legion Post 491 or to the Green Ridge Cemetery in care of the funeral home. Once again, that's Bill Gardner.
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6: Hey everyone, Tubby here with a look at your SkyTrack weather forecast for this afternoon, brought to you by our good friends at Benware Tractor and Auto. 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They are located in both Clinton and in Uri. Well, a warm afternoon is expected, but we're still seeing those northeast winds, and that helps keep that moisture humidity down south. We are expecting daytime highs reaching near the 90-degree mark. Mostly clear and mild tonight with overnight lows near 70 degrees.
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7: Good Tuesday afternoon, everyone. Welcome back to the Farm Forecast. It's not too bad out there for it being July 13th. We are looking for highs today right around the 90-degree mark, but we're still getting those northeast winds, and that helps keep the higher dew points and humidity down to our south. I am still looking at a couple chances to see some isolated thunderstorms on Wednesday and Thursday afternoons, but they will not be widespread. By the end of the week into the weekend, we could heat up into the upper 90s to near 100 degrees. Hay piles have still

0: back up as producers got the weather break needed to finally get hay baled. 77% of the state pastures were rated good to excellent, which is just incredible for mid-July. At the sale barns, the supply of feeders were light to moderate with good demand. As the summer menu changed the focus from steaks to burgers, the cattle industry has found a fair bit of pressure. Tomorrow, we will take a look at the crop progress report around the area and a look at the current conditions below the ground. Have a great rest of your afternoon.
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0: U.S. Soybeans. I'm Brent Barnett, Brownfield.
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3: News. I'm Therese Crowley. Changing the terms, President Trump drops the 20% fee for protecting shipping through the Strait of Hormuz after Gulf states suggested.
4: And they said, we'd love to do it a different way. We'd love to invest in the United States with billions and billions of dollars.
3: President Trump said that's a better way and declared oil is flowing like never before after CENTCOM pounded Iran again for five straight hours to take out their ability to attack ships. Fed Chair Kevin Warsh testifies to the House, we will return inflation to the 2% target and make the inflation of the last 5 years a thing of the past. CPI fell in June 4/10. Despite a rehearing appeal still pending, citizen Donald Trump has just disbursed a $5 million plus civil judgment payout to New York writer E. Jean Carroll over sex abuse and defamation claims, plus $625,000 interest. 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
1: 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Direct cash cattle trade activity was quiet. Bids and asking prices have yet to surface. Show lists this week are mixed, higher in Texas, Nebraska, and Colorado, but lower in Kansas. Significant trade volume isn't expected until sometime Thursday or Friday. Boxed beef was mixed at midday with fairly light demand for light off. Ranked choice down a penny at $3.75.60. Select was 70 cents higher at $3.65.87. At the Tina Livestock Market in Missouri, compared to 2 weeks ago, calves were mostly steady. Feeder steers and heifers were mostly steady on comparable weights. Medium and large one feeder steers, 667 pounds, brought $435. Feeder steers, 856 to 887 pounds, brought $345 to $355.25. Medium and large one feeder heifer, 600 to 645 pounds, brought $392 to $398. Cash hogs have no comparison at midday with solid negotiated purchases. The market continues to keep a close eye on demand. Globally, there have been some bright spots, but there are ongoing concerns about long-term strength. The industry is monitoring supplies of market-ready hogs and hog weights. Processors have leverage, but appear to be more aggressive in their procurement efforts. Barrows and gilts at the National Daily Direct had a weighted average of 96.87. Both the Iowa, Minnesota, and the Western Corn Belt had weighted averages of 98.20. Prices at the Eastern Corn Belt were not reported due to confidentiality. Butcher hog prices at the Midwest cash markets are steady at $62. At Illinois, slaughter sows were $2 lower with moderate demand for moderate offerings at $37 to $48. Barrows and gilts were steady with moderate demand for moderate offerings at $57 to $67. And pork values were weak at midday, down a dime at $101.45. Bellies were sharply lower. Ribs, butts, and picnics were also lower. Loins and hams were higher. I'm Megan Grebner, Brownfield Ag News.
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22: Hey everyone, Subby here at Wilder RV Weather Center. Look at your SkyTrack weather forecast for this afternoon.

Afternoon brought to you by our good friends over at Gary's Towing. If you're in a bind and you need a tow, give them a call at 660-885-HELP. Well, a warm afternoon is expected, but we're still seeing northeast winds, and that helps in keeping that moisture and humidity down south. We are expecting daytime highs reaching near the 90-degree mark. Mostly clear and mild tonight with overnight lows near 70 degrees.

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0: a fan of the humidity, but the corn definitely is. You're listening to the American Ag Network. Good afternoon. I'm Susan Littlefield. And as this weather pattern builds up and the markets talk about it, from a grain perspective, it's some good news in crop development. Diving into the weather, it's Mike Zuzulo. Mike, of course, is with Global Commodity Analytics. And
1: well, on Tuesday's trade, I really didn't know what to make of the market. I didn't know which way this trade would want to move, Susan, especially given the July contract expiration. And so I had a sense that maybe the crop conditions for Monday afternoon were going to be a big mover and shaker in the trade. And then that was going to maybe be connected to and associated and dependent upon what the weather model said. And that's kind of how I played it on Tuesday. And I think for the most part, the row crops saw it a similar way. And in that, the corn at 68% and the beans at 65%, good to excellent, was a little bit better than the expectations in the market, but that's still down 6 points from last year in corn and 5 points from last year in soybeans. And you've got a couple key states, Illinois, Indiana, and Kansas, all at 10 to 14%, very poor conditions in the corn right now.
0: We'll be back to hear more from Mike Zuzulo in just a moment. 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
4: Severe weather warning. 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

0: is. And I think that this is where we have a situation right now where natural gas in the United States is trading close to, if not at, a new 2026 low. Again, that makes no sense at all if we've got problems with Middle East and liquefied natural gas, and we've got extreme heat in both major continents of the northern hemispheres.
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Look at your SkyTrack weather forecast brought to you by our good friends at Clint's Bar and Grill in downtown Calhoun, where good food and friends meet up. Stop in for some hometown hospitality. Well, a warm afternoon is expected, but we're still seeing northeast winds, and that will help keep the moisture and humidity down south. We are expecting daytime highs reaching near the 90-degree mark. Mostly clear and mild tonight with overnight lows near 70 degrees.

0: politics weighed in on the markets today. You're listening to the American Ag Network. Good afternoon. I'm Susan Littlefield. Corn gapped higher overnight and held on. Weather dominates the headlines as a high-pressure ridge moves into the plains and the northwestern Midwest this week. Temperatures are expected to easily reach triple digits in portions of the western Corn Belt. Export inspections this morning show demand for U.S. corn remains at a record pace, beating expectations at 1.540 million metric tons. Cumulative inspections for the marketing year now 25% higher than last year at this time. Soybeans open firm for a good start to the week. Export inspections were near expectations, but lower than last week at 418,592 metric tons. Cumulative inspections are down 18% from last year. Now, the government announced that private companies may now resume canola imports from Australia as China lifts that ban. Wheat sank from the overnight highs after last week's disappointing export inspection. This week was slightly better at 373,611 metric tons. Marketing year-to-date inspections are down 17% from last year. Cattle finished red once again, although was positive on the deferreds. Tim Strunk is with AgMarket.net, talking cattle.
1: I would have to say just kind of the mindset and the mentality in the cattle markets right now is about as bad as we've seen for quite some time. So hopefully we get some stabilization there, get through the heart of summer here maybe, and start to work on a little bit of a rebound.
0: And another case of New World screwworm was detected in Crockett County, Texas, brings the total reported cases to 35. Hogs sold off from the strong opening. Funds were shown with their largest net short position in 3 years. We'll be back in just a moment with a breakdown of the closing numbers. This is the American Ag Network.
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3: September corn 438 and a half, 2.5 lower. December down 2.75, 460.5. August soybeans 11.92 3/4, down 4. November 11.91, down 3.75. Soybean meal for August 317.40, up 2. Oil for August 72.40, down 42. Chicago wheat September 6.45, up 9.75. Kansas City September 6.78, 11.75 higher. As Minneapolis September 6.58, up 4. August live cattle 231.42, down 3.30. October 227.65, down 2.97. August feeders 348.80, down 5.55. September 344.85, down 5.97. July lean hawks 95.10, up 32. August 98.45, up 35. Class 3 milk for July 15.76, down a penny. August 17.02, down 11. That's the markets. This is the American Ag Network.
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9: Fox News, I'm John Saucier. President Trump holding a bilateral meeting with the Prime Minister of Iraq at the White House, where he discussed why he abruptly abandoned a plan to impose a 20% protection fee on ships traveling through the Strait of Hormuz.
10: There's never been a time like this for the United States, with the factories, with the plants, with everything else. And we would like to invest tremendously in the United States as opposed to charging a fee. And I like that, actually, because I don't think anybody should be able to charge a fee for the strait.
9: There's a big protest outside an ICE detention facility in Scarborough, Maine this morning after the fatal shooting of a man by ICE agents in the state this week. Kelly Brennan's co-president of the Maine State Nurses Association calling for ICE to be abolished.
11: Abolish ICE!
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11: Hey everyone, Subby here at Wild RV Weather Center. Look at your Skytrack weather forecast for this afternoon, brought to you by our good friends over at Gary's Towing. If you're in a bind and you need a tow, give them a call at 660-885-HELP. Well, a warm afternoon is expected, but we're still seeing northeast winds, and that helps in keeping that moisture and humidity down south. We are expecting daytime highs reaching near the 90-degree mark. Mostly clear, mild tonight with overnight lows near 70 degrees.

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6: Hey everyone, Tubby here with a look at your SkyTrack weather forecast for this afternoon, brought to you by our good friends at Benware Tractor and Auto. 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They are located in both Clinton and in Uri. Well, a warm afternoon is expected, but we're still seeing those northeast winds, and that helps keep that moisture humidity down south. We are expecting daytime highs reaching near the 90-degree mark. Mostly clear and mild tonight with overnight lows near 70 degrees.
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3: Fox News, I'm Tom Graham. History made this afternoon as South Carolina's first ever female senator is sworn in.
4: Please raise your right hand. Do you solemnly swear?
3: Senator Chuck Grassley reading the oath to interim Senator Darlene Graham on Capitol Hill. She takes over the seat of her late brother, Lindsey Graham, who died last weekend at the age of 71. President Trump has backtracked on plans to charge ships to use the Strait of Hormuz. Fox's Jackie Einrich at the White House.
5: The president explained why he scrapped plans for the U.S. to charge a 20% fee to keep the Strait of Hormuz open. He said he doesn't fully agree with the concept of any country charging a fee for freedom of navigation.
3: The president says Middle Eastern countries would instead invest in the U.S. in exchange for use of the strait. 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

0: Iowa, Minnesota was 352 higher with a weighted average of 99.88. The Western Corn Belt up 350 with a weighted average of 99.86. Pork values were lower, down 34 cents at 101.21. And estimated hog slaughter was 483,000 head. I'm Megan Grebner for Brownfield.
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14: Hey everyone, Tom here with a look at your SkyTrack weather forecast for this evening, brought to you by our good friends at Gary's Towing. If you're in a bind and you need a tow, give them a call at 660-885-HELP. Well, we have another nice evening expected across West Central Missouri with lower humidity levels and temperatures dropping down to the upper 70s after sunset. Now, we will wake up temperatures near the 70-degree mark with highs expected on Wednesday once again near 90 degrees.

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6: Hey everyone, Tubby here with a look at your SkyTrack weather forecast, brought to you by our good friends at Cliff Bar and Grill in downtown Calhoun, where good food and friends meet up. Stop in for some hometown hospitality. Well, we have another nice evening expected across west central Missouri, with lower humidity levels and temperatures dropping down to the upper 70s after sunset. We will wake up to temperatures near the 70 degree mark, with highs expected on Wednesday once again near 90 degrees.
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11: He's a ranch hand in a pinch, man. Hotter than the red on the cattle brand. Cause she's a gold digger with a quick trigger. A cast iron skillet swinging lid flipper.

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1: Oh, yeah. All right. Yeah.
2: News. I'm John Saucier. President Trump giving up his demand for a 20% reimbursement fee on cargo passing through the Strait of Hormuz. Texas Republican Representative Michael McCaul on Fox says,
3: I don't like validating this idea of a 20% toll on ships going through. So if it doesn't make it right if we do it, and we thought it was wrong when they did it.
2: Instead, the president is looking for trade and investment from allies who are using these straits. Senate Minority Leader Chuck Schumer speaking on an ICE shooting yesterday in Biddeford, Maine. He notes that if specific legislation had been passed, body cameras could have been utilized during this incident.
4: If Republicans had passed our bill, there would be body cameras, proper agent ID, warrant requirements, and other common sense reforms, and these killings might not have happened.
2: No video evidence was obtained from the shooting. The case is under investigation. 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

0: around the 90 degree mark, but we're still getting those northeast winds, and that helps keep the higher dew points and humidity down to our south. I am still looking at a couple chances to see some isolated thunderstorms on Wednesday and Thursday afternoons, but they will not be widespread. By the end of the week into the weekend, we could heat up into the upper 90s to near 100 degrees. Hay piles have filled back up as producers got the weather break needed to finally get hay baled. 77% of the state pastures were rated good to excellent, which is just incredible for mid-July. At the sale barns, the supply of feeders were light to moderate with good demand. As the summer menu changed its focus from steaks to burgers, the cattle industry has found a fair bit of pressure. Tomorrow, we will take a look at the crop progress report around the area and look at the current conditions below the ground. Have a great rest of your afternoon.
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4: 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Coming up on the show today, we're going to talk with the CEO of the National Council of Farmer Cooperatives. Dwayne Simpson will be with us here in just a little bit. Number of topics to discuss with Dwayne, including ag, labor, and more. Later on in the show, we're going to switch gears to the pork industry, and we're going to be joined by the folks of the National Pork Producers Council. Their Congressional Affairs Manager, Kyle Garner, will be with us for a conversation. Then we'll take a look at ag news headlines coming up later in the show. Let's get started, though, and talk markets. David Brock with the Brock Report joins us here on Agriculture of America. David, good to have you back on the show, brother. How are you?
5: Doing great, sir. Good morning.
4: Appreciate the time, and thank you for being with us. Let's talk some markets. And man, oh man, interesting couple of days, I would say, in the grain markets. Some weather-driven moves. Really kind of Monday, I think, was a big Sunday night into Monday was a big weather-driven day. You had a WASD report back on Friday. You've had some fun positioning, some movement here, but a little bit of maybe a turnaround Tuesday. It's just, I guess where I'm going with this, Dave, is it's been a dynamic couple of days in the grain markets.
5: Yeah, that's kind of par for the course this time of year. I mean, we are squarely in a weather market right now. So, I mean, the market's reacting to, you know, minor changes in the weather models. And, you know, from what I've seen, you know, there's still some relief expected for the plains, you know, later in July, although, you know, confidence in that is decreasing a bit. And so, you know, there's two ways to look at it. One is kind of the weather forecast, what we see coming. And the other is to look at crop ratings. And so if you just look straight at crop ratings, there's really no indication that we've taken a major top out of the corn yields yet to date. You run some correlations, several ways to do it. It kind of puts you in the 185 to 188 area for corn. And so with a rally like this, I think what the market is expecting is, you know, we're rallying on expected continued extreme heat. And so when you're in a situation like that, you know, I think you got to pay attention, take advantage of these rallies, but keep a close eye on the forecast and see how the market's reacting to them.
4: You know, you mentioned those crop ratings. I mean, when you look on a state by state basis, is there anything that stands out to you that could be a concern at all? Or to your point earlier, is everything across the board pretty good, Dave?
5: You know, everything across the board is pretty good. You know, Virginia's corn crop rating is really poor. Aside from that, I mean, Indiana's the only

0: guys in the office said, yeah, the top's off. It's taking the top off this market. Well, is the top coming off a 188 or is the top coming off 180? So,
1: yep.
0: Some room for corn. Watch the beans.
1: BrockReport.com for more. David Brock, always good to talk with you, sir. Thanks for joining us on AOA. Appreciate it.
0: Thanks. Have a great day.
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1: No change in the nearby forecast. It's just going to be hot. You're listening to AOA. I'm Susan Littlefield on the American Ag Network. We're looking at temperatures reaching over 100 degrees in the plains and northwest Midwest. While temperatures are expected to cool some next week, rain is only anticipated in the far eastern Corn Belt. Well, the headline numbers reflect a 9.5% drop in gas and a 9.2% drop in fuel oil prices on the month, while electricity also dropped by 1% during the month. Unfortunately, those declines in gas and fuel oil are not continuing in July, particularly due to the end of the ceasefire in the Persian Gulf, but even more due to the rise of the fighting in the Black Sea war between Russia and Ukraine. Arlen Suderman over at StoneX says that suggests that we may not see this decline in inflation pressure continuing when the July data is seen next month. However, it is encouraging to see inflation in the service sector minus energy flat, with shelter up just 0.1% on the month. Transportation services are down 0.3%, for example. Well, President Trump reinstated the blockage in Iran's coastline today. No ships will be allowed to do commerce with Iran, although ships delivering food, medical supplies, etc., will be allowed through after inspection. All other ships will be allowed to pass through. The Iran is continuing to show the capacity of striking ships that choose to use the U.S. prescribed route along the coast of Oman. Now, looking at other factors that markets are talking about today is the crop update from the USDA. It showed corn, soybeans, and spring wheat conditions all up 1 point from last week, 68, 65, and 58%. Good to excellent, respectively. You can read about all the crop numbers and the audio from the USDA meteorologist Brad Rippey through our website, AmericanAgNetwork.com. 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
7: 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Stirred our attention to the pork industry. Joining us now, he is the National Pork Producers Council Congressional Affairs Manager. Kyle Garner is with us here on the show. Kyle, welcome to AOA. Thanks for the time. Hope all is well.
8: Yeah, thanks, Jesse. Happy to be here.
7: Tell us a little bit about your role as Congressional Affairs Manager at NPPC. Let's start there, because we've never had you on the show before, so we always like to get to know our guests a little bit here. Talk about your role and why you enjoy advocating for pork producers.
8: Yeah, so, you know, as the Manager of Congressional Affairs for NPPC, I have the lovely task of working with that great body, you know, just down the road from you right now, that is Congress. Sometimes they're easy to work with, sometimes not as much, but You know, in my role, you know, I, on a weekly basis, I'm engaging with our lawmakers here on the, at the federal level and their staff, representing the pork industry and providing our pork producers a voice in the halls of Congress. You know, why I love it so much? I mean, the easy answer is that I love bacon. I think we all think bacon.

0: with the National Pork Producers Council. Thanks for joining us on AOA, Kyle. Appreciate the time.
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5: Fox News, I'm Tom Graham. The U.S. military says it reimposed its blockade of Iranian ports. The Pentagon also launching fresh strikes against Iran. Fox's Lucas Tomlinson.
6: Despite the American bombardment over the past week, Iran has been launching attacks of its own against neighboring Gulf states, including Kuwait and Bahrain, where U.S. troops are housed.
5: Pentagon says more than 50,000 U.S. service members remain deployed across the Middle East. Immigration enforcement is pausing most traffic stops to allow agents to go through more training. Fox's Alexis McAdams.
7: The pause in most vehicle stops during immigration enforcement operations follows two fatal ICE-involved shootings in less than a week. One was yesterday morning in the state of Maine, where DHS says a migrant who was in the country illegally was shot and killed by an ICE agent.
5: Now another ICE-involved shooting happened in Texas. Both encounters have led to anti-ICE protests. 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
8: 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Hello, I'm Clay Radford. Well, the city of Clinton is accepting bids for an exterior cleaning project at City Hall and other city-owned properties. The project includes cleaning the exterior of City Hall, the city bus garage, and the brick planters and retaining walls located at 105 East Ohio Street. City officials say the successful bidder must hold a valid City of Clinton business license. Bids may be submitted by email to dnilson@cityofclintonmo.gov or delivered to Clinton City Hall at 105 East Ohio Street. All bids must be received by 1 p.m. on Monday, July 20th, you can learn more at the city's new website, cityofclintonmo.gov. Well, Kids Win Missouri is praising Governor Mike Kehoe for approving continued funding for the Missouri Child Care Works Program in the fiscal year of 2027 state budget. The cost-sharing program helps reduce child care expenses by partnering with employers, families, communities, and the state. Supporters say it helps working parents remain employed, assisting businesses with recruiting and retaining employees, and provides more stable funding for child care providers. Kids Win Missouri Executive Director Brian Schmidt called the funding a major win for Missouri families, employers, and communities, saying that affordable child care is critical to the state's workforce and economy. The organization also thanked bipartisan lawmakers for supporting the program and said while the funding is an important step forward, additional investments will be needed to address Missouri's long-term child care needs. And be sure to tune in tonight for the Henry County Presiding Commissioner Republican Primary Candidate Spotlight. It will get underway just after Fox News at 7 p.m. on KDKD. I'll be asking the candidates Daniel Wilson, Miles Worsick, and Michael Rozier questions on all the hot topics that you, the Henry County voters, want to know on where they stand. Tune in tonight at 7 p.m. You won't want to miss it live. But if you do, it will be podcasted for on-demand listening on MyKDKD.com and the Community First Podcast Network. 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We are Community First.
9: What's going on, everyone? 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They are located in both Clinton and in Urick. Well, we have another nice evening expected across west central Missouri with lower humidity levels and temperature dropping down to the upper 70s after sunset. Now, we will wake up the temperature near the 70-degree mark with highs expected on Wednesday once again near 90 degrees.
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Brooks and Dunn here on The Drive at 5. Clay Radford hanging out with you guys as, we're well underway already into the 40-minute free ride. Things caught me off guard here as we're preparing for the big candidate spotlight coming up at 7 o'clock tonight. I'm getting ready behind the scenes, and I missed all my early cues. Nonetheless, I'm jumping in here, hanging out with you guys, playing all the tunes. I do got Jason Aldean queued up, Craig Morgan, Darius Rucker coming up as well, right here on The Drive at 5. Brought to you by Clint's Bar and Grill. If you're looking for dinner tonight, head on over to Calhoun, Missouri. And don't forget to save room for dessert, because it is delicious. I don't just say it, I mean it. It is some delicious food over there. All right, let's keep the ball rolling. Here is Jason Aldean, Don't Tell on Me, here on 95.3 My KDKD and The Drive at 5.

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Lady Antebellum, Lady A, as they now call, Love Don't Live Here Anymore on the Drive at 5. We're cruising through this 40-minute free ride. Like I said earlier, I didn't start the show the way I normally start the show. Didn't wrap up news and weather and got busy with some other things that we're preparing for the Henry County Presiding Commissioner Republican primary candidate spotlight coming up. Of course, August election will be the Republican primary. The winner of that race will go on to run for the presiding commissioner position later on this fall in November. But on August 4th, you can vote for one of the three Republicans, and all three of those guys will be joining me right around 7 o'clock, right after top of the hour, 7 o'clock here on KDKD for our spotlight, so you can learn a little bit about each of the candidates and where they stand on a lot of the hot topics happening right here in Henry County. It's coming up later tonight, so stick around for that. But right now, let's get back to the tunes. On 95.3, my KDKD, it's a Drive at 5 with Sugar Land. Hey, baby girl.

Cruising with Cannon Smith, Like You That Way, here on The Drive at 5, in the middle of the 40-minute free ride, back-to-back tunes, you know how we do it. Coming up, we got Low Cash right after this one from Jimmy Allen called Down Home.

0: on the drive at 5, closing out the 40-minute free ride portion of our show today. But we're getting close to 6 o'clock. Don't worry, I can still squeeze in one more song before top of the hour. Stick around, because I'll tell you who it is and what it is coming up right after our commercial break and our word from our sponsor, Clint's Bar and Grill, here on KDKD.
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5: All right, we're wrapping up the drive at 5 here on KDKD, taking us to the top of the hour, 6 o'clock, with the last song of the day. We got more songs after this, and then I will return in the 7 o'clock hour tonight for the Henry County Presiding Commissioner Republican Primary Candidate Spotlight, which is happening on August 4th, but tonight we'll be interviewing each of the candidates to hear their positions on a lot of the hot topics right here in Henry County. So stay tuned. You won't want to miss it. It will be must-hear live radio coming your way at 7 o'clock tonight. Tune in for that. And taking us to 6 o'clock now is none other than Luke Combs. She got the best of me here on The Drive at 5. I'm out of here. Talk to you again tomorrow on the 5 o'clock hour, or if you hang out a little bit later on tonight. But until then, take care. See you.

0: Fox News, I'm John Saucier. Senate Minority Leader Chuck Schumer speaking on an ICE shooting yesterday in Biddeford, Maine. He notes that if specific legislation had been passed, body cameras could have been utilized during this incident.
1: If Republicans had passed our bill, there would be body cameras, proper agent ID, warrant requirements, and other common sense reforms, and these killings might not have happened.
0: No video evidence was obtained from the shooting. The case remains under investigation. Now U.S. Immigration and Customs Enforcement saying they're putting a pause on non-urgent traffic stops after the two fatal shooting involving ICE agents within the past week. White House Border Czar Tom Homan on Fox.
2: We'll let this play out where it is, but I think ICE is going to continue doing record arrests, record removals, and this is, I wouldn't even call it bumping the road. I mean, this is going to be a short-term review.
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5: 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More free, so you can have more summer. 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

0: Hey everyone, Tom here with a look at your SkyTrack weather forecast for this evening, brought to you by our good friends at Gary's Towing. If you're in a bind and you need a tow, give them a call at 660-885-HELP. Well, we have another nice evening expected across west central Missouri with lower humidity levels and temperatures dropping down to the upper 70s after sunset. Now, we will wake up temperature near the 70-degree mark with highs expected on Wednesday once again near 90 degrees.
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7: Hey everyone, Subby here with a look at your Skytrack weather forecast, brought to you by our good friends at Clint's Bar and Grill in downtown Calhoun, where good food and friends meet up. Stop in for some hometown hospitality. Well, we have another nice evening expected across west central Missouri, with lower humidity levels and temperatures dropping down to the upper 70s after sunset. We will wake up to temperatures near the 70 degree mark, with highs expected on Wednesday once again near 90 degrees.
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